0: Starship and No Way Out, 96.1 KLPX. 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

0: 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Then around 6:30, going to play a two for a Bob Dylan and give you a chance to win a pair of tickets to see him in concert at AVA on the 24th of June. Hey, join Mike Rapp this Memorial Day Monday from 11 a.m. to 1 o'clock at the Royal Pre-Owned Supercenter at 22nd and Swan for their Memorial Day Savings Sale. 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Again, this Memorial Day Monday from 11 till 1 at the Royal Pre-Owned Supercenter at 22nd and Swan. 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

0: 96.1 KLPX, Bon Jovi, Van Halen, REM, before Alice Cooper takes over at 7 o'clock with Alice's Attic. Also going to dig around inside Larry's junk drawer and serve up a couple tunes from Bob Dylan to get you ready for his concert June 24th over at AVA. And also going to be giving you a chance to win a pair of tickets to that very concert. 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All the details on Frank's Footy Trivia of the Day at KLPX.com. 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

96.1 KLPX, Like a Rolling Stone. 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Bob Dylan going to be over at Casino del Sol's AVA Amphitheater on June 24th. 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

0: 96.1 KLPX. I'm Larry Mack. Thanks for hanging today. I will be back here tomorrow at 2 o'clock in the afternoon to get you into your long three-day Memorial Day weekend with more chances to win tickets to see Bob Dylan in concert June 24th. Speaking of concerts, 96.1 KLPX very proud to present Starship featuring Mickey Thomas. 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
15: It's time once again to escape to another world where the rock is always just right. 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
16: It's Thursday, the 21st of May, which means only one thing for your Uncle Alice. Magician Chris Angel is going to make me disappear. Yes, Chris and I are doing shows.

0: in Vegas. We've combined our two shows, and it came out just unbelievably cool. We've added more shows in November and December. So if you've seen Criss Angel, but you haven't seen Welcome to Our Nightmare, you're missing something really unique. It's a perfect pairing. I can't believe it took us this long for that to happen. Okay, enough about me and Criss. You guys climbed the dusty stairs up to Alice's attic for the rock and roll, so maybe I'll play you some Guns N' Roses and Billy Idol, and maybe even a band of brothers who aren't actually related. So let's go.
1: Alice is out on the road.

0: It's all the hits from coast to coast on Cooper's Countdown. And now more from your host.
1: 1991 wasn't that long ago, or was it? I released my Hey Stupid album that year. Terminator 2 was in the theaters, and Nirvana put out a little album called Nevermind. Maybe you remember it. I remember one thing about Nirvana. Everybody kept hyping. I never heard any songs. Finally, I'm listening to the radio and something came on and I went, what was that? And it was Nirvana. And then everything I heard from Nirvana was absolutely unique to anything else. And I became a fan. Okay, we're about to rock and roll here in the attic. So let's see what was on the charts on this week in May back in 1991. At number five is a band who are still touring right now, the Black Crowes, with their song Seeing Things. Former Eagles member Joe Walsh was at number four with one of the cleverest songs, this one titled Ordinary Average Guy. A Seattle area band who were not grunge was at number three. I'm talking about Queensryche with Jet City Woman. Almost at the top of the charts were Van Halen with a song that may or may not be about a dessert called Pound Cake. And yes, we made it at the top spot of this week in 1991 was Germany's own Scorpions with their power ballad, Winds of Change. Yes, it has a whistling solo.

0: you really love us, you'll buy everything our sponsors tell you to. More Alice Cooper after this. Alice's Attic with Alice Cooper.
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1: Dear Vincent, Alice, I saw your concerts in Fort Myers. I had seen the show several times, and I had wanted to meet you, not just because I am an old man fan, but I was told we have a family connection. My uncle told me his mother, Norma Humes, had a grandmother named Garnett Pearl Fournier, who married Charles Humes. I was intrigued and wanted to say hi. I told the ushers to let you know and gave them a note, but it never happened. I even had an old family pic of Pearl and one of your mom and dad. The Humes were a big churchgoers, so I guess that is a logical connection. Next time you slide on by Fort Myers, I'll try again. Thanks for a great show. Have a blessed night. Stephen. I have those pictures, and yes, there was pictures of my grandfather and my grandmother together. There's a picture of my mom and dad. So apparently we are related at some point, somehow. Almost every show we do, somebody says they're related. So it's very hard for me to actually, at that moment, go back and figure out if it's true or not. Okay, Stephen, I'm sorry. We probably are related. And if we are, I'd like to borrow some money. If you are a relative who wants to give me a lot of money, drop me a line at alice@alicesattic.com. I would probably inherit a still in Tennessee.
0: Alice Cooper will be right back with more insanity after this break.
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2: 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And your host is on tour traversing the globe.

0: now on Alice's Attic. It's This Day in Rock. Tell us about it, Coop.
1: On May 21st, 1979, the great Elton John began the first of 8 concerts in the Soviet Union, which ran from May 21st to the 28th. The two-city tour was a sign of the communist authorities' emerging tolerance towards Western popular culture. The shows were among the first performed in the USSR by a pop act, following visits by Cliff Richards and Boney M. I don't even know who Boney M is, but I do know Elton John. Here's Saturday Night's All Right for Fun.

0: Someone has to pay for this travesty. Back with more Alice Cooper next. Alice's Attic with Alice Cooper.
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0: Rock and Roll Hall of Fame. But then again, this ain't your average rock and roll rodeo. Confide in him now, and you shall be rewarded. It's Alice's Attic with Alice Cooper.
1: It's your Uncle Alice Cooper back here at the top of the hour to make sure everyone's feeling all right. If not, I'll send Nurse Rosetta your way to turn your head and make you cough. Nurse Rosetta is one of my favorite songs. And we used to do it on stage. Cheryl, of course, played Nurse Rosetta. It's just one of those cool songs. While we wait for her, how about some rock and roll medicine for what ails you? Turn this up for maximum healing effects.
0: Alice's Attic with Alice Cooper.

Plus, we'll have rock trivia in a few. And now we've got more music. It's Alice's Attic with Alice Cooper.

0: it's more rock trivia on Alice's Attic with Alice Cooper.
1: Can you name the two members of the Turtles who sang backup on the T-Rex song Bang a Gong, Get It On? Here's a hint. They were buddies with your old Uncle Alice, and they also sang and toured with me when they weren't out with Zappa. They sang on 15 of my albums. Mark Volman and Howard Kalin were the singers who provided backup vocals, but you may know them as co-founders of the Turtles, who had the hit Happy Together, and of course went on as Flo and Eddie. I'll tell you a tale about those two in my upcoming Tales from the Attic, but for now, how about that T-Rex song they sing on, Bang a

0: We'll be back with more Alice Cooper next. Alice's Attic with Alice Cooper.
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0: This is Tales from the Attic.
2: So I was just talking about Mark Volman and Howard Kalin from the Turtles. Before you heard them singing on Bang a Gong, they sang as the duo Flo and Eddie and were on my Billion Dollar Babies album and a bunch of albums after that. They toured with us as well. They were an amazing band. And two of the funniest human beings. I had so much fun with these guys that it was unexplainable. They were both like comedians, and they both could sing like angels. Sadly, Mark passed away in September 2025 at the age of 78. They sang with everybody. Grassroots, Buckingham's, Mark Lindsay, Mickey Dolenz, everybody wanted them. And then Frank Zappa said, I want them too. How unique is that? And the reason was because not only could they sing, but they could read music and they could do things that other singers could not do. They could read a vocal thing that Zappa wrote on paper and do it perfectly. So now you know all about Flo and Eddie. And yes, you should go back and find their albums because they're brilliant.
0: Alice will be right back.
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11: And

Movie Music Madness with Alice is minutes away. 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It's Alice's Attic with Alice

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1: I bet a lot of you mutants saw the animated film Despicable Me. It centers on a supervillain turned secret agent named Gru, his adoptive daughters, Margot, Edith, and Agnes, and his yellow-colored minions. And when Uncle Alice says, mutants and minions, those are not the minions I'm talking about. You are. What I've got for you this evening is a song from the 2013 film Despicable Me 2 from a band I know you love, Queen. It's I Want It All, which is perfect for the movie's theme about an evil guy seeking world domination. Here's Queen, I Want It All.

0: There's more Alice Cooper coming sooner than later. Alice's Attic with Alice Cooper.
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0: 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You've come to the wrong place. Unless, of course, the game is rock, paper, scissors. Then you can count on our faithful host to choose rock every single time. He's got his microphone on, and his leathers are just back from the cleaners. It's Alice's Attic with Alice Cooper.
1: Thanks for tuning into Alice's Attic. 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Or tune in while you're restoring your 64 426 Hemi. 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Whatever you're up to, Uncle Alice has the soundtrack. And here's a dose of that right now.
0: Alice's Attic with Alice

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Now, it's more rock. It's Alice's Attic with Alice Cooper.

0: The scent of Aquanet, the silky smooth feel of spandex, and a cassette cranked up on the Alpine in your Trans Am. You gotta love the 80s.
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2: The Stones are still making new music to this day, and while the 80s is not always thought of as the band's best decade, there were, of course, some pretty cool songs. Tonight, I've got one you might not have heard in a while. It's from the band's 1989 album Steel Wheels, when Bill Wyman was still in the band. And, of course, the not-yet-late Charlie Watts was on drums. So, here's the Rolling Stones. It just will keep rolling as long as there's electricity, guitars, and drums. Here's Mixed Emotions.

0: Alice Cooper standing by. Alice's Attic with Alice Cooper.
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1: I always wondered why I loved the song Ballad of Dwight Frye. When I was 12, 14, in 2011, 2014, after quitting drugs last month, I started getting flashbacks of all the abuse I had to endure back then when I was numbing with substances, and it all made sense why I loved it so much. I want to say thanks to you and the other original members of the Alice Cooper group for helping me through that hard time in my life. I don't know what I would have done without that song. I've still got a lot more to remember, but Ballad of Dwight Frye definitely is helping me to remember and heal. Wow, great that you're off drugs, and great that you used a song like that to kind of relate to. Ballad of Dwight Frye, of course, is about a character, an actor, that played Fritz in the original Frankenstein and Renfield in the original Dracula, and never got any credit. He was the scariest thing in both movies. So we wrote a song about him. And I do it on stage in a straitjacket, and it's probably our most popular song next to Poison and School's Out. Alrighty, more where that came from. Stick around, Sick Things.
0: Alice will be back in a moment.
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1: Here's one you old people may remember. What David Bowie song was rush released to coincide with the Apollo 11 moon landing? Space Oddity. The song came out July 11, 1969, and the BBC used the song as background music during its coverage of the moon landing. The main character in the song is Major Tom, and as you'll hear when I play it, lyrics include, "Sitting in a tin can, far above the world, planet Earth is blue, and there's nothing I can do." Here's Space Oddity.

0: Alice Cooper coming up next. Alice's Attic with Alice Cooper.
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4: You're inside Alice's attic. Your sagacious host could truly benefit from having a yard sale. Who wouldn't be interested in used straitjackets, top hats, guillotines, and leather pants? There's even a lava lamp from his first L.A. apartment. But amongst the flotsam and jetsam of an extraordinarily interesting life are the tantalizing tales that only a rock and roll Hall of Famer could deliver. So sit back and enjoy another hour of rock and talk with Alice Cooper.
5: 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And when I say your kind, I mean the weirdos and outcasts who don't know how cool you are yet. 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And if I haven't told you recently, thank you. 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

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It's Alice's Attic with Alice Cooper.

0: 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It's Rock Trivia on Alice's Attic with Alice Cooper.
1: What Cream song did Ella Fitzgerald cover during live performances starting in the late 1960s? Sunshine of Your Love. Ella Fitzgerald even put out an album called Sunshine of Your Love and Live at Montreux, 1969. That is amazing. I did not know that she covered that song. Ella Fitzgerald. I always thought when I was a kid, I thought it was Elephant Gerald. I thought it was a guy that was a real big guy named Elephant Gerald. Okay, here's Cream, Sunshine of Your Love.

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0: More of Alice's Attic with Alice Cooper coming up. Alice's Attic with Alice Cooper.
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1: Greetings, my freaks. Uncle Alice has your facts. Here we go. A bolt of lightning applied carefully could toast 100,000 slices of bread in an instant. In 2026, the Rolling Stones launched Crossfire Hurricane Rum, which joins Metallica's Blackened Whiskey and Def Leppard's Gin on the shelves. Sheraphobia is the fear of being happy. Oh, I thought it meant like fear of Cher. Could be. The Greek root shero means to rejoice. On May 27, 2005, at 10:07 p.m., Big Ben's clock stopped, and it was presumed that high heat halted the hands. There's a song there somewhere. The set used on the television show iCarly was also used for Saved by the Bell. There's a show called iCarly? And finally tonight, the rotation of the Earth is slowing down, and on average, the length of a day increases by 1.8 seconds every century. I knew something felt different. I thought it was dragging. And them's the facts. Be right back.
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1: Just ask our next artist on Cooper's Covers. 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
2: This might be the first time I've played this cover version on the air. You might know the tune Good Lovin', which was number one hit for the Young Rascals in 1966. But did you know that the Grateful Dead recorded it too? The Dead played Good Lovin' live frequently from 1969 on, and it sounded exactly like this.

0: Unlike Elvis, Alice Cooper has not left the building. We'll return with more Genius Radio after this. Alice's Attic with Alice Cooper.
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1: 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It's your Uncle Alice with the songs and stories that make your evening about 11% better. 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

0: 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Alice's Attic with Alice Cooper.
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1: I was supposed to be a boy, and when I wasn't, my mother was disappointed and had my inebriated father name me because she was bummed. He did great. He was raccoon hunting, so it could have been worse. Delphi. That's a great name. D-E-L-P-H-I, Delphi. I think that's a really terrific name because I don't know anybody else named Delphi. My grandsons, Riot and Falcon, and Rexington, love their names, Desiree and Eleanor. I got to name Desiree. 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Of course, my kids were Calico Zane, Dashiell Vincent, and Sonora Rose. Great names. I'm sure your dad didn't name you Alice. Mine didn't. More trivia in a bit.
0: Your teller of Detroit stories, Alice Cooper, will return after these messages.
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1: What Eagles song had its lyrical origin in the J.D. Souther quote, "Having a broken heart is like being a victim of a car crash"? Victim of love. The other band members felt that victim was a good word to use, and they ended up using the phrase victim of love for their 1978 song. And here's that tune about betrayal and disillusionment from the Eagles.

0: And that concludes another magical and memorable edition of Alice's Attic. Alice Cooper returns tomorrow. Same time, same channel, boys and ghouls. Alice's Attic with Alice Cooper.
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6: 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Dee Snider's Daily House of Haircuts is up next. 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
11: This week, back in 1988, the very first Monsters of Rock tour began in the good old U.S. of A. Now, the Monsters of Rock Festival was being held at Castle Donington in England every summer, beginning in 1980, but it took 8 years to sprout wings and cross the pond. The first lineup was amazing. Kingdom Come opened the show, followed by Metallica, Dokken, Scorpions, and Van Halen. Unlike most festivals, each band played a full set, and things kicked off in the middle of the day and wouldn't end until well into the night. It was 9 hours of back-to-back metal! Hallelujah! The tour started at the Alpine Valley Music Theater in Wisconsin and would visit 23 cities by July 31st. The 971 tons of equipment that traveled with the show made it one of, if not the costliest tour ever at the time. When all was said and done, over 2 million people bought tickets. Ka-ching! Now, Sharon Osbourne had kicked around the idea of bringing Monsters of Rock to the States, but when she decided it wasn't right for Ozzy, Van Halen stepped in with help from their manager, Ed Leffler. Van Halen's OU812 was set for release in May of 1988, so Leffler and company saw their moment to book Van Halen's biggest tour ever into huge stadiums. Well, that worked out well, except for Sharon. Sharon! So here's one that was heard every night on that first U.S. Monsters of Rock tour. This is Van Halen on your Daily House of Haircuts.

commemorating the very first Monsters of Rock tour in the United States. That was Van Halen on your daily House of Air cut. Hey, find the tour dates for all your rock faves by clicking your way to houseofaironline.com. I'm Dee Snider with these six small words that leave a monstrous impression. If it ain't metal, it's crap! See you on Monday.

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They told me they'd pay me big bucks if I talk sexy on 96.1 KLPX. So, 96.1 KLPX. But I did refuse to shave Larry's head. Ooh. I do have some limits. 96.1 KLPX.

The devil went down to Georgia. He was looking for a soul to steal. He was in a bind because he was way behind and he was willing to make a deal. When he came across this young man sawing on a fiddle and playing it hot, and the devil jumped up on a hickory stump and said, "Boy, let me tell you what. I guess you didn't know it, but I'm a fiddle player too. And if you'd care to take a dare, I'll make a bet with you. Now you play pretty good fiddle, boy, but give the devil his due. I bet a fiddle of gold against your soul, because I think I'm better than you." The boy said, "My name's Johnny, and it might be a sin, but I'll take your bet, you're gonna regret, because I'm the best as ever been."

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Johnny said, "Devil, just come on back if you ever want to try again. 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
2: Wake up!
0: Frank's up. How about you?
3: Look at us. We're all here on time, you know?
4: Yay!
3: We're so responsible. It's like, you know, you can trust us. You can trust us with your broadcast license.
4: Mm-hmm.
3: I mean, yes. You know, that, and that's saying something, too, especially when the FCC is threatening every broadcast license.
4: Right. Yeah, you don't have to pay attention here. We do our job well, and it's good, and we're doing a nice job.
3: And nobody, you know,
4: touching my dimples.
3: Every once in a while, you know, you get a poorly educated listener that gets a craw in their underwear.
4: Mm-hmm.
3: But
4: yep.
3: But aside from that, you know, we show up on time.
4: Yeah.
3: You know, I don't hang around. We don't cause problems in the hallway after the show's over or nothing like that.
4: No, thank you.
3: And
4: do not.
3: Also, I feel like I can say with good faith that nobody in this building has said about either you or myself over the last 12 months that, like, we've got, like, giant egos or something like that.
4: Nope. Nobody said that.
3: Nope. Mm-mm. Yeah.
4: Isn't that nice? We're not the topic of gossip in the building anymore. Phew.
3: We have a new colleague in the building.
4: Oh?
3: Yeah, I had a chance to meet him. The only problem is I can't remember his name.
4: Oh, no.
3: But he is the new morning show partner on our Spanish language, La Caliente, and he's working with Gabby.
4: Oh, my goodness.
3: Gabby, our colleague on La Caliente. Gabby and myself are probably the two longest employed persons in the building.
4: Right, yeah.
3: I came here 26 years ago, and then I think Gabby got here a couple years after that.
4: Mm-hmm.
3: So Gabby and I are the senior mama and papa in the building.
4: How long had Gerardo been with us before?
3: Gerardo, I don't know. I don't know when he joined because he wasn't Gabby's first morning show partner.
4: No.
3: I think he was maybe second or third.
4: Yeah.
3: Yeah, so.
4: But he was like built-in. It just seemed to me like he just fit in, you know. And we lost him last year, so she took a long time to find the right fill-in, right?
3: Yeah, well, it takes a while. You got to find the right person. The dude, I don't remember his name, but I walked by their studio yesterday while they were on the air with their door shut. And I could hear the two of them doing their Mexican language morning show and whooping it up. And I was like,
4: oh, yay.
3: I was like, okay, all right. It's all starting to sound normal again. That's nice.
4: Wonderful.
3: Like when Gabby introduced me to him, I didn't understand that he was her new partner. I just thought, I thought he was maybe a client, and she was just introducing a new client
4: showing
3: to people.
4: Showing him off.
3: Right, right.
4: Right.
3: We kind of exchanged pleasantries for a little bit. You know, he told me his name, and I'm like, you've got to say that one more time, please. I'm sorry. And then, you know, like after 20 seconds, you know, Gabby was like, no, he's my new partner. And I was like, oh, my God. And he was really super, super sweet dude, super nice. Friendly, nice handshake. So, yeah, it's nice to have what seems to be a good, another really nice new colleague in the building.
4: Oh, that's great. I love it.
3: Because, you know, it's not every time where you get a new colleague where you're like, oh, they seem like an awesome person. I feel like
4: right. They don't suck. I know. Yeah.
5: Yeah, put it up there for you if you want to try to pronounce it, his name.
3: Oh, you have his name?
5: And it's like nickname he goes by. I couldn't say either.
3: Okay.
4: Oh, dear.
3: Okay.
5: I gave him a nickname.
3: Wait, okay, so his name is Ildefonso?
5: Yeah, Ildefonso, I think.
3: Ildefonso.
4: Ildefonso. Okay.
3: And then did you give him this nickname, Rob?
5: No, that's what he told me.
3: That's what he goes by. El Catito.
4: Kitito? Kitito.
3: I don't know what that means, but I've got to find out. And here's why I'm particularly curious about how he gets his nickname. And I had to open up these phone lines, too, because I know there might be somebody listening that could call in and contribute. I saw a thread, Christine, that said Mexican culture is like really cutthroat. They will take your deepest, darkest insecurity and make a nickname out of it.
4: Oh, no.
3: And so all of the replies were all of these Mexican folks with these nicknames they were given and the reason behind them. So one person came in and said, both of my parents died, so I was nicknamed Batman.
4: Oh, no. Oh, that's terrible. Oh, no.
3: It's just like a dozen of those type of responses. And they were all like really, really mean and really funny. You know, it was like that. So I'm not drawing on any other examples. I wish I could, but.
5: Call him Tito.
3: I don't know.
5: It's like half of his nickname.
3: That's going to have a different meaning. I can't call him Tito because then they think I'm talking about the Jacksons.
5: Yes, that was what I mentioned too. As well.
4: Yeah.
3: El Catito. All right. Anyway, yeah. 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Sunny, high 94. Tonight, clear, low 64. I'm a father to two boys. And both of these boys have graduated high school now. They're both done with the high school years.
4: Wow.
3: And that feels pretty good. Graduation was last night. I have an entire segment dedicated to my evening last night.
4: Nice. Okay.
3: Including what I'm saying is the big headline. From yesterday's Marana High School class of 2026 graduation.
4: Okay. The big headline?
3: Yeah.
4: The takeaway?
3: Yeah, like if I were a reporter and I was assigned to cover the graduation ceremony, I'm only coming away with this one headline.
4: Okay.
3: And it made me laugh.
4: Yeah.
3: And I can give you a little teaser. It was a brief interaction on stage between the class's valedictorian and salutatorian.
4: Oh.
3: And I don't know how many people picked up on it because I didn't hear any reaction from anybody in the crowd. And we're in the convention center. There's thousands of people there.
4: Yeah, yeah.
3: But I looked at, because I'm sitting next to my Sam.
4: Mm-hmm.
3: And I'm like, oh, my God, are you kidding me? Did she just say that? Really?
4: Oh, interesting.
3: But it was funny, too. I mean, it cracked me up. I've never seen anything like it. It was bonkers. So.
4: Huh.
3: Yeah. Yeah.
4: Okay. I'm dying to know what it is now. I have to wait a while.
3: What do we got here? This is Rob giving me more background information about our new colleague, El Catito. Mm-hmm. El Catito is a common Spanish nickname and radio persona for popular Spanish language broadcaster and localized Southwest morning show Los Hijos de la Mañana, airing locally on Caliente. That's just AI letting you know that El Catito's the new hire.
4: It's a variation of El Chiquito, which means like the little one is what I learned. I don't know. I hope that's true.
3: All right.
5: In the black. Like,
4: I don't know.
5: Background. I guess a little info on him.
3: All right. Strong background in radio experience in key markets, including Nogales, Sonora, Fresno, and most recently Phoenix. His on-air talent, industry knowledge, and ability to connect with audiences made him an excellent addition to our team.
4: Oh, nice.
3: Oh, man. I just want to compare that to me. on-air talent, absolutely. But industry knowledge? I ain't got none of that. ability to connect with audiences. I'm pretty low on those marks, too, Christine.
4: Well, you used to do a lot more.
3: Well, I talk about soccer on classic rock radio. Old white guys like, huh?
4: I think a lot more. Like, that's what I've learned this week, for sure. A lot more than I thought. Like, love soccer.
3: love? I've talked to one guy that said he loves it. Everyone else is like, hey.
4: No, they do the MLS, which no, they isn't don't. No like one,
3: no
4: love.
3: One no one talked about MLS once.
4: Yes, they did. Yeah.
3: Okay. Well, I don't have any memory of it.
4: You wouldn't, because you don't like MLS. And I heard like four or five of them say, yes, they're familiar with MLS. And that was the extent of their knowledge.
3: I would love to fight and argue with you because that never happened. But I'm not going to believe it happened until I hear the audio.
4: Okay. I'll find it for you.
3: Maybe there was one. Mm. But there's no way there was more than one. Zero chance. Zero chance.
4: Mm-hmm.
3: And if it's as easy as you claim it is, you should have it ready for me by the end of the hour.
4: I bet I could do it. Yeah.
3: Do it. Do it. Mm-hmm. Let's go.
4: If I cared more, I would, but I could probably do it this weekend.
3: Oh, if you cared more. Oh, I wonder how management's going to feel about you not talking about, you talking about not caring about the show.
4: I meant if I cared about proving you wrong.
3: El Catito wouldn't care about... El Catito wouldn't say something like that.
4: Yeah. No. El Catito, their honeymoon is still going.
3: El Catito would be like, whoa, whoa, whoa, whoa, whoa, whoa, whoa, whoa, whoa, whoa.
4: Goal.
3: Let's see. OKC Thunder Spurs tip off at 5:30. That series tied at one game apiece. Rob, your Brewers and Dodgers playing in Milwaukee.
5: Oh, nice.
3: 4:40 first pitch. Rockies D-back 6:40. And then Corbett's Sunday morning at 8 a.m. is going to be a madhouse. It's the English Premier League final match day. Ooh. And so all 10 games kick off at the same time at 8 a.m.
5: Oh, wow.
3: So, yeah, I think I'm going to try to get down there. If I do, it'd be like the last gig. Christine's huh? quiet because she's scanning all the audio of all the callers.
4: No, I'm not.
3: Called in. She's gone dark for a second because she's trying to.
4: I never talk when you guys are talking about sports. But that's how I remember, though, because I was listening. I was not participating. Yeah, I was listening.
3: But your memory's suspect.
4: And I wasn't talking to them. Yeah, that's what I mean. It's like I wasn't having a conversation, but I was just listening to them talk.
3: I feel like I would have remembered five guys going, oh, I'm an MLS head, you know?
4: Well, they didn't say that, but they did say that they like it and that they watched it.
3: Mm-hmm. Well, did you watch Stephen Colbert last night?
4: Yes, I did.
3: You did?
4: Yeah.
3: How was it?
4: It was nice. Paul McCartney was his final guest. Mm. And once again, Paul McCartney I don't think he knows that he doesn't sound good and probably should wrap it up.
3: I hear what you're saying.
4: Ugh.
3: And I don't agree at all.
4: Oh, dear.
3: I couldn't disagree more. He sounds old.
4: No, it's not old. It's bad.
3: Okay. All right.
4: Did you listen to it?
3: No, I just saw him on SNL. I didn't watch Colbert last night, but he was just on SNL, and I heard him singing an old Beatles song. Chad Rogers from Red Hot Chili Peppers. Chad Powers. What's his
4: Chad
3: name?
4: Chad Smith.
3: Yeah. He was on drums. Will Ferrell was on cowbell. But he didn't sound any better or worse than what he sounds like on the new record. And I said that the first time I listened to that first track. He sounds elderly. He sounds like an octogenarian, but it's Paul. He still sounds good. So
4: it made me cringe, me just very uncomfortable. But he did have a lot of backup people. Like there was John Baptiste made an appearance. There was a lot of people that were singing with him. So it was less cringe. Less uncomfortable.
3: Very nice. All right, let's get our first break and we'll come back and do entertainment news. Kyle Busch, the Busch family, the country's preeminent racing family.
4: Uh-huh.
3: They got some of the worst luck. They got like Kennedy family bad luck, it seems.
4: Oh, dear.
3: We've got Colbert in there, Mel Gibson, Shane Gillis. Although I might remove that Shane Gillis story. I'm a little sick and tired of hearing him. Respond to Chelsea Handler. I really don't care.
4: over and over again.
3: Yeah. Relax. You got roasted by Chelsea and just cope.
4: Right. Who cares? Let it go. Right.
3: Harry Styles, Tiger Woods. Caitlin Clark? No way. That's a crazy story.
4: Ooh.
3: All right. Ooh, and then Britney Spears listed drugs taken before a DUI arrest?
4: Yeah. Oh, no.
3: Oh, and she boasted she could drink 4 bottles of wine?
4: Well done. Oh, man.
3: Okay, well, I gotta cover Britney Spears again. Maybe I'll move that story up to a lead entertainment news story.
4: Right.
3: Okay, all right. So, well, I'll put Britney after Kyle Busch.
4: Mm-hmm.
3: And then I'll scrap Shane Gillis. Yeah.
4: Okay, perfect.
3: Yeah, all right. It looks like
4: that makes sense.
3: Yeah. Because the Shane Gillis story we kind of talked about yesterday.
4: So. Right.
3: Yeah. Very nice. Happy Friday. Are you looking forward to a 3-day weekend, Christine?
4: I am. Yeah. Gary's show that he's been working on premieres on Monday, and it's his birthday on Sunday. So we're gonna have a nice weekend.
3: Is he allowed to talk? Are we allowed to talk about the show he's working on?
4: Oh yeah, we can if we want to. I think so. I hope so.
3: What's it called? Is it called
4: Food Paradise?
3: Food Paradise. Okay.
4: Mm-hmm.
3: I had a food paradise at Freddy's Steakburgers last night. Ooh.
4: You did.
3: I sure did.
4: Love those things.
3: Yeah.
4: Oh my God.
3: Yeah, we were just all three of us in the car popping cheese curds on the way home.
4: Oh, nice. Nice.
3: You want another one? I sure do.
4: Oh, that's a perfect way to end your graduation. Yeah. That's great.
3: All right, it's the Frank Show. Happy Friday. We'll get this break and be right back with E! News. Don't go away.
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2: All right, I'm going to say, without having really drank much wine at all in my life, that I could absolutely handle an entire bottle.
3: One bottle, yeah. Easy.
2: Because I feel like it's what, four glasses?
3: I mean, I guess. I think I can do it in three. But yeah.
2: Right.
3: Probably.
2: Yeah. Mm-hmm. But I think after that, I'd be done. I don't think I need to pop another cork.
3: Oh, you know what I love to do? And I almost do it like on instinct. I'll open a bottle of wine and then throw the cork in the garbage.
2: You don't need it. It's what we would do with a bottle of Boone's Farm with the with that metal cap. You know, there was
3: no... just spin it away.
2: You just squash it and throw it in the trash.
3: Right.
2: Britney Spears acknowledged taking multiple prescription drugs ahead of her Dewey arrest.
3: Oh.
2: Arrested March 4th after authorities saw her swerving. The officer stated in the police report, that they'd asked Britney if she'd taken any medications or drugs prior to driving. She said 200 milligrams of Lamictal.
3: Lamictal. Mm-hmm.
2: That's a prescription drug used as a mood stabilizer for adults with bipolar disorder.
3: Right. Yep.
2: And then 40 milligrams of Prozac, 2.5 milligrams of Adderall.
3: What?
2: An officer said they found a bottle of pills labeled Adderall in her purse that was not prescribed to her.
3: Okay, hold on. 2.5 milligrams of Adderall. I take Adderall, and I take 20 milligrams. Mm. So 2.5 milligrams is just enough to make you angry. It's not that much.
2: Officer also observed an empty wine glass in the cup holder between the front driver's seat and the passenger seat. What are you doing?
3: Oh,
2: 44. Can't you? Would you? You never had to like live your entire life afraid of getting busted by the police for something?
3: Well, no, but also she had never, you know, this is a stupid mistake, but she just got allowed to drive.
2: It's like, you know, like, come on. Yeah, I spent 20 years slinking around towns and cities, you know, securing bags of weed and making it back to my house and not,
3: right?
2: You know, and not, you know, doing anything wrong, going the speed limit, stopping at stop signs, you know, all my turn signals.
3: Oh, yeah. Making sure your taillight wasn't out.
2: Yes.
3: Or your little light in that illuminates your license plate not out. Yeah. All of it.
2: My license plate light is out a year ago when I spent a bunch of money getting everything fixed on it.
3: Uh-huh.
2: I was like, guys, it's got to pass inspection. This license plate light is like intermittent. And
3: yes,
2: they spent a full day looking at the wiring, trying to get it fixed, and they never did.
3: Oh, no. Well.
2: I feel really badly for this Bush family. NASCAR legend Kyle Busch tragically passed away at the age of 41. The racing team, Richard Childress Racing, along with NASCAR, announced the shocking news. On behalf of the Busch family, everyone at Richard Childress Racing and all of NASCAR were devastated to announce the sudden and tragic passing of Kyle Busch.
3: Wow.
2: And I don't, you know, I guess it was like a real quick illness. Everything that I'm seeing online, earlier in the day, they revealed Kyle was in the hospital with a severe illness, which came on the heels of his last Cup Series race, May 10th at Watkins Glen. During the race, Busch radioed his crew for medical aid.
3: Mm-hmm.
2: On TV, they noted that Kyle had been battling some sort of sinus issue. However, he actually finished the race. He came in eighth.
3: A sinus infection. So that's, you know, close to your brain. So when you're, you know, a sinus infection and you ignore it and you think you can walk it off or it's not that bad, and then it can turn septic quickly.
2: Yeah. 41, man. Can you imagine being Kyle's wife and her kids?
3: No,
2: it's just like...
3: Just shocked.
2: Horrible. Just awful.
3: Because you're supposed to be able to fight something like that off.
2: Yeah.
3: I gotta know like what virus or bacteria got in there that they couldn't stop.
2: This part of the Frank Show is brought to you by Goettl. That's G-O-E-T-T-L. We'll keep you cool, but it's hard to spell. Tucson's trusted expert since 1939. Stephen Colbert signed off his final Late Show episode last night. He kept it together. There were no tears. That's good. It wouldn't have happened if it was Kimmel.
3: No, he would have bawled. But, you know, I got the feeling from one of, I was watching a interview he did with People Magazine just before this, and he really seemed like he didn't fight it because he was ready to go. And when you're, you know, you're employing all of these people, like over 100 people easily to produce this show, and the guys in the band and all of the people that you love, you have an obligation to keep going even long after you might have would have stopped doing a show like that anyway, because it is a grind. And he did mention like how hard it was for him at his age to keep going in the People interview. But last night was really a celebration of all of their accomplishments, and it was really nice. It was good. He really kept it upbeat and positive.
4: Probably.
3: Which even broke our hearts more, but yeah.
2: It probably makes it, the nature of how the show ended probably makes it easier on Colbert.
3: That's what I mean.
2: Yeah, because it wasn't their choice. It wasn't, you know, it was politically motivated. It was done by, you know, billionaire MAGA people. So.
3: Yep. Yeah. Yeah. So they really kept it positive and kept it upbeat, and we're all going on to bigger and better things, or, you know, kind of like that attitude. And it was nice.
2: Mel Gibson reveals a first look at his two-part biblical epic, The Resurrection of the Christ.
3: Oh, my God.
2: This film represents a major part of my life's work, and it's demanded everything of me as a filmmaker and as an artist, he says.
3: As an artist. Wow.
2: So I'm failing to recall the name of the Jesus figure and the persecution of the Christ, or whatever his first one was.
3: Oh, The Passion of the Christ?
2: Yeah, no, that wasn't Mel, was it? That was Scorsese.
3: Oh, this is a sequel to
2: Scorsese was The Last Temptations of Christ.
3: That's right.
2: Yeah. What was the name of the first Mel Gibson Jesus movie?
3: The Passion of the Christ.
2: All right.
3: Yeah. Which makes him sound sexy, but passion does not mean that in this context.
2: So the guy playing Jesus in these new ones is a guy named Jaakko Ootinen.
3: Oh.
2: And I guess he had to take language lessons to learn how to speak Jesus's language, which was Aramaic or whatever it was.
3: Oh, yeah. I think The Passion was in the original, like, Aramaic or whatever, like you said. So they had to learn that language all over again. And it's a dead language.
2: Filming took place across Rome, Bari, Genosa, Krakow, Brindisi, Matea in Italy for over 135 days. I've heard of Rome.
3: Yeah, been there. Done that. But the rest of them? No.
2: I never... Did I see Passion of the Christ? I don't know if I... can't remember. I feel like I did.
3: Mm-hmm.
2: Who was the guy that played Jesus the first go-around? What was that
3: guy? Jim Caviezel.
2: Yeah. Oh, and he turned...
3: And now he's crazy.
2: Yeah, he really is crazy. He's...
3: Uh-huh.
2: He's like a... He's like a screaming at chem clouds and... Chemtrails.
3: That's
2: and
3: right.
2: Stuff.
3: Oh. Yes, he is. Yeah. And I wonder if this movie is going to turn this guy, the new guy, the new Jesus, nutty.
2: Let's see here. Do we care about what Harry Styles was listening to when he lost his virginity?
3: I don't, but, you know, it's always kind of fun to learn that good stuff. Music. But
2: Oh, it looks like it might be Radiohead. Let's see. Harry Styles says he lost his virginity while listening to a song by Radiohead, and it sounds like he finished before the intro did.
3: Oh, God. Wow. Good for him, though.
2: Says he was presenting an award Thursday to Tom York from Radiohead when he took the audience down memory lane, recalling the first time having sex. He says he did the deed while Radiohead's talk show host was playing in the background, joking he technically lost his V card to the song's intro. And apparently the crowd was in stitches.
3: Had to be there, I guess.
2: The intro lasts 10 seconds before the first lyrics are sang. So not bad for a first time, Harry.
3: Yeah, I mean, what are you going to do? You're a kid. Oh, those are the days.
2: I have a song that fits that bill.
3: Oh, yeah?
2: Yeah, it was that... Try to discover a little something to make me. Is that who it is?
3: Yeah.
2: Oh, baby, refrain from breaking my heart.
3: Yeah.
4: And I remember
3: you've got a set of pipes. I don't know why you don't sing more.
2: I just remember it was my my first time around a well endowed set of milkers, and so,
3: forget it.
2: And it was a girl from the rival high school.
3: Oh, even better.
2: So I didn't conquer. I didn't have to see her on Monday. No, you know.
3: Nope. Perfect. Yeah, she can talk all she wants. Yeah. Mm-hmm.
2: Caitlin Clark has officially surpassed LeBron James in jersey sales to be the second bestseller. Wow. Second bestseller. Who's first?
3: Jordan, I bet. Oh, yeah, right?
4: Probably.
2: No, I Jordan. I was thinking this is like of active players, but
3: oh yeah,
4: must be all time or something.
2: Clark's jersey sales are higher than both James, the LA Lakers superstar, and teammate Luka Doncic, who's ranked third and fourth best sellers with an infographic that was shared by Bleacher Report. Victor Wembanyama of the Spurs comes in at five.
3: Yeah, yeah, Wimby.
2: These are all active. Yeah.
3: You're right.
2: No. No, it's not, Rob?
4: Oh, no. I was just saying. Oh, okay.
2: Oh. I thought I hear Rob go, oh, no, no, it's not just active. No, no. But then he but then he said, oh.
3: It is. It is, right?
2: Yeah, but I can't find out in the article who's first.
3: Is it Curry?
2: Steph Curry is... No. I mean, there's a picture of him in there, but...
3: Yeah.
2: All right. I'm over it. Anyway, Indiana Fever. I have actually thought about buying a Fever jersey.
3: Mm-hmm.
2: But I would get Sophie Cunningham's name on it. She's my all-time favorite ladies athlete. I love her.
3: Oh. Hmm. Yeah, she's great. Beautiful.
2: Well, it's not even that. I mean, it's a little bit of it is, but...
3: And she's funny.
2: I love the way she will go after these girls in the WNBA. If they foul her, you know, her intentional fouls, her flagrant fouls are so entertaining.
3: Really?
2: Oh, yeah. If you just pop Sophie Cunningham flagrant fouls into a Google machine, you'll probably get a compilation video of it.
3: Okay, yeah. I will do that.
2: Yeah, there'll be a lady on the other team trying to go for a layup that fouled her like three plays ago, and she'll just grab her around the neck and pull her to the ground. I mean, it's super entertaining.
4: It does look like that's great. Like Curry is what AI is telling me. Curry's number one.
2: Curry's number one?
4: That's what it's saying, yeah.
2: Oh, nice. Good for Steph. Christine, you might be the best person to ask for this. Can you, through osmosis, determine how many years Steph Curry has left in the NBA?
3: I'm going to say not long because Gary talks every year about he's got to be retiring soon.
2: Right.
3: Yeah.
2: Yeah.
3: Mm-hmm.
2: So.
3: Yeah, I don't know exactly, but by osmosis, it's going to happen soon.
2: All right, that's all the time for entertainment news. We'll be right back.
5: 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It's the 96.1 KLPX Full Throttle Memorial Day weekend. 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
1: Well, I had a rather lengthy discussion phone chat with my pastor. And we were talking about the Pentagon released some more declassified UFO files.
2: Yeah, and you were telling them like how it was going to shake your faith or how do you handle it?
1: No. Yeah, well, I was... Pastor and I were kind of going back and forth about how the rest of the congregation is going to react. We were kind of having a highbrow intellectual chat about it.
2: Oh, good.
1: And he asked me what I think these orbs are, and I said, Pastor, it's obvious they're demons. Come on.
2: Well, right, yeah. Could these guys be that orbs be the angels fighting the other ships that are the demons?
1: I think in the context of being an evangelical, if it's not of this earth, then it's got to be demonic. The Pentagon unveiled another batch of its so-called UFO files today, part of a rolling release of once classified material. Today's release includes more than 50 previously classified videos and other documents related to UAPs. That's the official term used by the federal government. Rubes down here, we call them UFOs.
2: Right. I still do.
1: Among the newly released files are a video from an infrared sensor operated by the U.S. Coast Guard from April of 2024 that shows an object flying near a plane over the southeastern United States. Yeah, okay.
2: Okay.
1: Multiple investigations. The Pentagon's All-Domain Anomaly Resolution Office, or AARO, has found no evidence that any of these incidents are of extraterrestrial nature. But military officials admit that many of these videos are unresolved and can't be explained.
2: Two hundred
1: files related to UAPs, which have long been the object of public fascination. Another of the newly released records is a video from 2020, taken in an undisclosed area under U.S. Central Command. It appears to show a flying sphere over a population center before it eventually flew higher and off into the sky. Have you seen videos of these orbs? I've seen videos of normies walking trails in the woods and coming up on one of these orbs, and they're like, what the hell? And then then they try to touch it, and they claim it's like colder than cold. It's like ice cold, ice freezing cold.
2: Ice cold.
1: Yeah.
2: Right? Colder than cold. Yeah. The ones that give me pause, most of the stuff, like you were saying, they've been debunked by the AARO or whatever that's called, that organization from the Pentagon. But the ones that I can't get my head around are these giant ones that are over missile silos. Or that have been seen and documented over missile silos. Those, I don't know what they could be. Like, what is over 2 football fields, 3 football fields long or wide?
1: It's a mothership, isn't it?
2: That makes me uneasy. Because there's like, you know, there would be groups of like 10 or 15 men that have seen all this. And they all have the same story. Matt,
1: The one that I'm clinging on to the most is the, it was so funny that I said clinging on to, because Klingon would be like an alien species, wouldn't it?
2: That's right, yeah. They're all clinging on. But what is it? I gotta know.
1: It was like the 4 different types of aliens that we've encountered, right? There's the Nordic, the reptilian. The
2: greys.
1: The greys. There's a couple of them in there. I have yet to have a close encounter, so.
2: Lucky.
1: Join Mike Rapp on Monday from 11A to 1P. It would be wild if he's there from 11P to 1A, but no, it's 12 hours earlier. He's going to be at the Royal Pre-Owned Supercenter, 22nd and Swan, for their Memorial Day savings. 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You can see their inventory.
2: Yeah.
1: Very nice. Let's get this break. And then when we come back, I've got to talk about this Admiral Robert Harward that's gone viral. I've got a take. Christine's got a different take. What I'm looking at on my phone is the weirdest, craziest, dumbest nonsense I've ever. And who the hell is Robert Harward anyway? Why is he going viral? We'll find out next.
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4: 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Now, the big news today is about Grant Road. It is shut down in both directions from the I-10 frontage road to Flowing Wells until October. Now, it's only affecting less than a square mile, but it does limit I-10 access. So you're going to need to use Miracle Mile or Speedway to enter I-10. Needless to say, that frontage road at Grant, it is available, but really backed up this morning, especially in those northbound lanes. Try to avoid it. And that's traffic. I'm Elaine Bronson.
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1: All right. Well, before last night, I never heard of this guy, Admiral Robert Harward.
2: Mm-hmm.
1: And he's gone viral. He did an interview on Fox News, and it's really weird. It just looks weird. And
2: yes.
1: The internet is split right down the middle.
2: Mm-hmm.
1: From people like myself that it looks like he's wearing a mask.
2: Hmm.
1: It looks like one of those CIA masks. And then the other side of the coin, people are saying, you guys need to lay off the dope. Those are just studio shadows, man.
2: Actually, I looked it up, and it's way more complicated than that. But it is interesting, and it does look weird. I know, it does, yeah.
1: So, okay, first off, who is this guy?
2: Yeah, right.
1: He is from Hendersonville, Tennessee. He's a former U.S. Navy SEAL, also formerly Deputy Commander of U.S. Central Command under General James Mattis. All right.
2: Mm-hmm.
1: He got a Bachelor of Applied Science from the U.S. Naval Academy. It's according to his LinkedIn. He worked for about 8 years at Lockheed Martin, acting as their chief executive in the UAE.
2: Huh.
1: Currently, Harward is executive vice president of Shield AI. That's an American aerospace and defense technology company based out of San Diego. Mm-hmm. And then the last bit here about who this guy is. At one time, Harward was Trump's choice for U.S. National Security Advisor back in 2017. And it says Admiral Harward spent his teenage years in pre-revolutionary Iran as his father was a Navy captain who advised the Iranian military.
2: Yeah. So he's an expert.
1: So I mean, that bit right there is fascinating to me. Spending his teenage years in pre-revolutionary Iran. Wow.
2: Mm-hmm. Yeah. So, but he's also saying that Trump is controlling the narrative at the Strait of Hormuz, which struck me weird. But,
1: I have this audio here. This is just a brief little clip of him talking about what. Oh, I'm sorry. This clip that I have here is a comparison to an interview he did 3 days ago.
2: Oh.
1: So let me find. Okay, this is the one. This is the video that I want to play. You can kind of just hear a little bit of what he was talking about.
3: For the regime, so all those things work in his favor, and he can strike whenever he wants to.
4: Okay, but that said, this from a U.S. senior official reported in Axios, it's time for the Iranians to throw a bit of candy out. We need some real, sturdy, and granular conversation regarding the nuclear program. If that's not going to happen, we will have a conversation through bombs, which will be a shame. So this morning, if there is this National Security Council meeting in the Situation Room, and this is on the table, I mean, I hear what you're saying about the...
1: Oh, God, stop talking, lady. I want to hear this admiral guy. Come on.
2: Yeah, not
4: also,
2: you.
4: Also, it does seem that Iranians are quite resilient, and the oil reserves are running low in our country. But for the...
1: That's unfortunate. She won't shut up. This clip is a comparison clip. It's Robert Harward side by side. The first clip is from 4 days ago on the 18th.
2: Yeah.
1: And then the second clip is from yesterday.
3: I get involved, but again, their interests are at play here, but so are European interests.
1: So this is from the 18th when his neck looks normal, when he when he looks like he's not wearing a mask.
3: The rest of the Gulf nations, and so far, every time on him.
1: Now, this bit of audio is with him wearing the mask.
3: His hands. He's controls the narrative. He controls.
1: So the difference between the two is the one looks like he's wearing a CIA mask.
2: Yeah.
1: You know, the video where it looks like he's wearing the CIA mask, there aren't nearly as many wrinkles and folds in his face as the video from 3 days ago, including his neckline.
2: Right.
1: You know, an older man starts getting that turkey giblet neck, and that's what he's got on the 18th.
2: Mm-hmm.
1: I don't have an explanation unless he did wear a mask to cover up some Botox treatments that he got recently.
2: Well, I do have an explanation if you're interested. The raw feed has, there's like this thing about like when you're taking a video of a video. And also, I guess Fox News uses a lot of high compression and filtering for their lady anchors. Yeah. So they don't, you know, ever notice like they all look a lot more smooth and have the Carrie Lake effect.
5: Right.
2: So I guess what happens is that there's a tracking failure and it's called the floating face glitch.
1: Mm.
2: It's when there's like a bald man who's wearing a high stiff dress shirt collar and the tracking algorithm can mistake the boundaries of the face and smooth out all of his features, you know, on his face and then leave the neck weird. And so it's just a tracking issue with the, I'm going to say AI, you know, face filtering.
1: It's a wonderful explanation and it absolutely
2: makes sense.
1: Well, it makes perfect sense because if it were a CIA mask, why would you leave it so short that it would look like it was flapping under your t-shirt like that?
2: That's what I'm saying. So even CIA experts have pitched in for this and said, listen, we do use those masks, but they're a full bib.
1: Yeah.
2: And they go all the way
1: right.
2: down, so they don't do this.
1: That's right. Yeah. And I've seen videos of guys putting on those masks on the Twitters.
2: Yeah.
1: And they do, like it comes down near their nipple line almost.
2: That's right. And it goes all the way down, well below their shirt.
1: So filters, that's the answer. It's got to be.
2: Yeah.
1: Either that or this guy is dead and Jim Carrey's playing him, you know.
2: But it does look so weird. And the amount of people that don't want to dig or even investigate or ask the question, that's what critical thinking is. Critical thinking isn't going, what is this expert wrong about? Critical thinking is asking the questions like, why would this be true or why is this untrue?
1: It doesn't make sense. Yeah. The theory that it's a mask, just watching this video, it's like no way. You can't get away from it.
2: But look at it. No, it does.
1: You know, I'm saying like if you don't understand AI, if you don't understand filtering, because, there's no way you're going to look at it and go, oh, clearly that's it. So, but even the people that are poo-pooing the fact, the idea that people are guessing he's wearing a mask, their explanation isn't the correct explanation either, because all these people that are saying, oh, God, you're a stupid loser if you think that's a mask, you need to lay off the weed.
2: Right.
1: They're all pretending to be experts on studio lighting and saying... Well, it's just shadows from the lighting. No, it's not.
2: And no, that's not it either. But that is the first answer that came up for me. And I thought that too. But then I saw the video and I was like, oh, that's not it. That can't be right. It's not just lighting. No, that's stupid.
1: This guy, he's an Iranian spy that got caught by our CIA. And so they got someone playing him is all this is.
2: It's such a lack of trust in the media, and not just Fox News, but all media. Like, it's remarkable that we just go right from zero to conspiracy.
1: I think it's remarkable that anyone's got any trust in the media. Full stop.
2: Just so sad. We used to have Walter Cronkite, and now it's just like, that's a mask and CIA screw up.
1: CBS News aired their last radio broadcast yesterday after 100 years.
2: Oh, my goodness.
1: Speaking of Cronkite.
2: Wow.
1: Very nice. All right. Well, let's get this break. We'll come back and do Dumbass of the Day. It's The Frank Show.
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5: There's an incident at Alvernon and 37th. You can take Golf Links or Dodge. On the west side, a non-residential fire at Ironwood Hill and Silverbell. You can use Grant instead. Now, the big news today is about Grant Road. It is shut down in both directions from the I-10 frontage road to Flowing Wells until October. Now, it's only affecting less than a square mile, but it does limit I-10 access. So you're going to need to use Miracle Mile or Speedway to enter I-10. Needless to say, that frontage road at Grant, it is available, but really backed up this morning, especially in those northbound lanes. Try to avoid it. And that's traffic. I'm Elaine Bronson.
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2: This segment is brought to you by Duke's Mayo. Has a yellow lid. It's got twang. Get Duke's Mayo in stores.
3: Let's do dumbass.
4: I think you're stupid. Real stupid.
5: He suffered brain damage. Brain damage.
6: Dumbass of the day.
3: Oh, man. I've got a ghost in my mouse.
7: Uh-oh.
3: Yeah, my little cursor's, like, moving on its own. That's wild.
7: Oh, I hate that.
3: A Minnesota fraud suspect who leapt from a fourth-floor balcony to avoid arrest Tuesday morning has been captured. An announcement from FBI Director Cash Paddle. After today's interagency press conference announcing 15 public health care fraud indictments in Minnesota, the below subject who was on the run, Muhammad Omar, has now been arrested. He's charged with health care fraud involving a housing stabilization services company with fraudulent claims for services not providing and diverting the proceeds for personal benefit. There's a lot of this. A lot of them are just like, there was a white lady.
7: Yeah.
3: That's getting thrown into prison for 20 plus years for $250 million in fraud.
7: That's right. Did you know the Biden administration actually started this whole investigation? They opened up all that, and they're the ones that put that lady in jail.
3: Yeah.
7: Yeah.
3: Omar made off with more than $3.5 million through the scheme, according to his indictment. Prosecutors allege he made false Medicaid claims while running a pair of home health care companies in the North Star State between 22 and 2025.
7: Mm.
3: They just spend a dime or two on fighting Medicaid fraud. It's too easy.
7: Mm-hmm. No, it is. Yeah, and it's usually the providers, not the beneficiaries,
3: it's people
7: receiving Medicare, not the ones who are scamming.
3: Usually the clinics and offices and practices. Palm Beach. A woman arrested on multiple charges, including DUI Wednesday night after Florida Highway Patrol troopers say she resisted arrest, kicked a trooper, and then urinated on the road in front of EMS following a traffic stop.
7: Oh, my God.
3: According to FHP, the incident happened after 9 p.m. A trooper said she watched a Land Rover SUV run a stop sign before initiating the stop. The vehicle eventually stopped in a driveway east of the intersection. Investigators say the driver, identified as 39-year-old Kristen Anderson of Orange Park, showed signs of impairment and became aggressive during the encounter. Troopers reported Anderson had visible wounds on her arms and dried body fluids and wounds on her arm with dried body fluids and refused to provide ID. Blood?
7: Well, I'm guessing, right. Fluids? Say it like that?
3: According to the FHP arrest affidavit, Anderson repeatedly ignored commands to stay inside the vehicle and tried to run away from the scene two separate times.
7: Oh, God.
3: FHP said while a trooper was trying to prevent Anderson from leaving before backup units arrived, Anderson allegedly kicked the trooper. Hillsborough County Sheriff's Office deputies later arrived to help secure her. Troopers say emergency medical services were offered, but she refused.
7: I don't need your goddamn ambulance.
3: Anderson was later taken to a nearby hospital for jail clearance.
7: Come
3: on. You're loaded up on the sauce. You get pulled over. You were probably racing home to go to the bathroom anyway.
7: That is what she was doing. And she was in the driveway. So I wonder if she didn't make it home and then
3: thought it was hers.
7: Yeah. I mean, she did. Oh, no.
3: Still staying in Florida, Florida City, Florida, a man in Central Florida facing a felony charge in Miami-Dade County after authorities say he pulled a gun on another driver in a Wednesday rush hour road rage incident in Florida City. An arrest report from Florida City Police Department states the incident started at 5:30 p.m. at a confrontation in an intersection. Billy Graham Tyndall, 63, of Lakeland, began honking at the victim, who was in the intersection after the light changed and drove within inches of his vehicle, prompting the other driver to give him the middle finger. Authorities said Tyndall, who is temporarily living in Homestead, eventually followed the other driver on the U.S. 1, where he tried to run him off the road and then rolled down his window and pointed a small handgun at him. The report states Tindall waved the gun again while both were at the red light north of Florida's Turnpike. According to the report, the victim called police and followed Tindall at a distance where an officer from that city's police department arrived. Florida City Police later said that Tindall gave multiple conflicting statements about the incident and claimed that he was the one that was nearly run off the road, saying he pulled into a hotel parking lot to get away from the other driver. Not for nothing, but does this guy sound like former law enforcement or what?
7: Yeah.
3: Getting all butthurt at getting flipped off and then giving conflicting accounts. Oh, no, I was the one that was getting run off the road.
7: I'm the victim.
3: Yeah, okay.
7: What do you mean? I mean, yeah, I did point a gun at him, but... I was scared.
3: Yeah, like I've been flipped off, you know, in road rage scenarios before, and it makes me laugh every time.
7: Me too.
3: Like, what? You're flipping me the bird? Okay.
7: I'm sorry. Yeah. Oopsie.
3: Sorry. Yeah. I don't know.
7: Calm down.
3: You know, I look up in my rearview mirror, and this guy's like,
7: Yeah. Silly. God.
3: All right. Let's see. This one doesn't want to pop. Oh, here we go. Oh, we're still in Florida.
7: Yeah.
3: Hialeah. A 39-year-old hospital... never mind.
7: What? No?
3: I don't want to read this one. Oh, no. Oh, okay. Oh, no. This one's fine.
7: Yeah.
3: Oh, okay. Okay. I'm sorry. There was a dumbass story that I had to pull out of.
7: Uh-huh.
3: Because it was a guy... And that's what I thought this was.
7: No.
3: No, there was some sicko that broke into a mortuary and defiled some corpses. Yeah.
7: Oh, my God.
3: That's what I thought this was. A 39-year-old hospital employee facing serious charges after allegedly using a company credit card for personal purchases. All right, that's all that is. That's no
7: good. Yeah, it's still stupid, though.
3: Oh, very dumb. Very stupid.
7: Yeah, super dumb.
3: Hold on. Let's see if I can get a total amount on what this guy. What's the guy's name? Jose Miguel Pinanori. Mm-hmm. It says, ultimately, authorities said Pinanori engaged in a continuing pattern of unauthorized purchases using company funds for personal benefit, with the illegal transactions totaling approximately $24,000.
7: Oh, my God. That's a lot.
3: I just, I'll never understand how someone gets it in their head that they're going to get away with this.
7: Yeah. Right. And then it just is so much money. Like, if you just stopped it, you know, maybe $1,000 and then just never did it again, you'd probably never get caught. They don't care.
3: Yeah.
7: That's fine.
3: With $1,000,
7: you know.
3: It wouldn't be enough for them to charge you with a felony, maybe. I don't know.
7: That's what I'm saying.
3: Yeah.
7: They'd probably just go, hey, and fire you and then be done with it. But this, dude.
3: And then I'll end things here with this dumbass segment in Toledo, Ohio. A fight at a kindergarten graduation in Ohio left one person injured and another arrested. The fight happened yesterday morning at the Queen of Apostles School in Toledo. According to police, the fight was a result of a dispute between several adults over seating at the graduation ceremony.
7: Oh, my God.
3: One person taken to an area hospital for a head injury. Somebody named Anderson was arrested. Jessica Anderson, 28, charged with felonious assault for her role in the fight. No children were in the room at the time, according to Central City Ministries. The ceremony was postponed with a new date to be determined.
7: Oh, my God. They all need their head examined. Really?
3: I had a graduation ceremony yesterday.
7: Yeah? Did you get in a fight with somebody?
3: I would tell you, we made our way to the side of the stage, and we walked down the stairs, and I see several empty rows. And there's a guy sitting in a cowboy hat in the very end seat. And I go, excuse me, sir. He goes, oh, yeah, the entire row
7: is saved
3: for us. And so my response was, okay, thanks. And I found another row. And there was no dispute. There was no felonious assault over seating at a ceremony.
7: You didn't knock his hat off.
3: I didn't touch him. I did not.
7: Listen up, Urban Cowboy.
3: And I was cordial and friendly about it, and understanding, and patient.
7: Even though he was ridiculous by saving a whole row,
3: That's outrageous. I don't find it ridiculous and or outrageous.
7: A whole row.
3: He turns out he's got a very big family, and when they all arrived, they certainly took up the entire row.
7: So. Can't get there on time. You don't get your seats.
3: They
7: I'm
3: did.
7: Sorry.
3: They did get there in time. This was at 2:30. The ceremony didn't start till 3.
7: You were early too. Wow.
3: Yeah, absolutely.
7: My goodness.
3: You know me, Christine. I don't suffer from time blindness.
7: No, you do not.
3: Yeah. That's your dumbass of the day. We'll get this break, and then it's Frank's footy trivia. Chance for you to get qualified to win a pair of tickets to watch Team USA play in the World Cup at SoFi in L.A. And then we're going to follow that up with a visit from FC Tucson as they get their regular season underway. I believe that's
0: tomorrow.
3: Mm-hmm. Tomorrow night, yeah, on the 23rd. Frank's footy trivia next.
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1: All right, if you want to play Frank's Footy Trivia, give a call now, 600-557-9600-KLPX. 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And yesterday I used some poor judgment in saying that yesterday's trivia question I thought was super easy.
2: Yeah.
1: Didn't turn out that way, I guess. But so I've gone the opposite way, and I've made this trivia question today.
3: You got it. What's your name?
1: Oh, sorry, Rob. This one is the easiest one so far. Absolutely easiest trivia question. You've got it right in front of your face, Christine. Are you sighing because you disagree?
2: Well, I mean, I would have gotten it wrong. I do have it right in front of me, and so that's why I know the answer. But
1: that might have been a screw up on my part because that's not the right answer.
2: Oh, okay.
1: Yeah. So let me fix that. Stand by.
2: Okay,
1: I don't know,
2: honey.
1: Where that color goes. I don't. That's the wrong color. This is the correct answer right here.
2: Oh, thank God.
1: Yeah.
2: Okay, because I was just like, okay, I know nothing. You've taught me nothing. Is what I thought.
1: Chad is on the line. Chad, good morning. How are you?
4: Good morning, Frank.
1: All right. Chad, talk to me a little bit about your knowledge of football, soccer.
4: Well, I strictly watch MLS. it's the best league, in my opinion.
1: I'm sorry. What league is trash?
4: Premier League, La Liga, all that stuff's trash. MLS is by far, in a way, the best players in the world.
2: You're my hero.
1: Christine, you're laughing for the wrong reasons.
2: No, I just said...
1: No, he's being silly. He's not being serious.
2: So. I know he's being silly because we put him up to it.
1: All right.
2: Good job.
1: Oh, so you guys told him to say that.
2: Yeah.
1: Common knowledge. I got you. All right, Chad.
2: Love you, Chad. Thank
1: That's
2: you.
1: Funny. All right, here we go. Here's your question. It's multiple choice to make it even easier, if you can imagine that.
4: Well, I am an MLS fan. I need an easy.
1: Christine, nobody says that. That's why I knew he was goofing on me, Christine.
2: Uh-huh.
1: Yeah, that's good though. All right. How often is FIFA's Men's World Cup tournament held? Is it every 2 years, every 3 years, every 4 years, or every 5 years, Chad?
4: It is C, every 4 years.
1: Yeah!
5: Goal!
1: Goal! Goal! Hold on. Hey, Chad, I got to have a follow-up question. What's your favorite MLS team?
4: He
1: doesn't
4: know
1: even
4: anymore.
1: Know any. That's right. That's the right answer. Hold on, Chad. Can you name one MLS team? Just one.
4: Oh, I can name every one of them, Frank.
1: All right.
4: St. Louis, Portland.
1: Hold on, wait. What's the team in St. Louis called, though?
4: Oh, man, I don't know. I'm from St. Louis, but I want to say the Spirit.
2: Might as well.
1: All right, that's great. Chad, listen.
4: Hey, Frank, by the way, Arsenal is trash.
1: Dude,
2: I didn't tell him to do that.
1: No, they're not. They're the champions of the world, so they're literally the best team in the world right now. So,
4: I'm a Spurs fan, so there you go.
2: Ooh.
1: Well, if any team is trash, besides Wolves and the other relegated teams, Spurs very well could get relegated on Sunday. So,
2: ooh.
4: I know.
1: It would change.
4: It's pretty sad.
1: It would change the course of English football for a generation if that happened, too, by the way, because they very well could stay down. Anyway, Rob will get on the phone with you, Chad, and get some details from you. Thank you for making this version of Frank's Footy Trivia fun this morning. And and good luck with winning the grand prize. You got to take somebody? You got a friend? You got a partner? What do you got?
4: Mr. Brimsley.
2: Yeah. Also, correct answer, darling. Man. All right. They know.
1: Sounds good, Chad. I'm going to put you on hold. Thank you, sir. All right, there he goes. Oh, yeah? Well, if you're a Spurs fan, name one player. That's what I thought. Oh, yeah? If you're a Nirvana fan, name three songs. That's what I thought.
2: Three songs? Oh.
1: Well, you know the Gen Z kids wear the Nirvana t-shirts, but they don't know names of songs.
2: So. No, they don't. Mm-mm.
1: All right, let's get this break, and then when we come back, FC Tucson will be in the studio with us. We've got a couple players. We've got Alex Svetnov, he's a goalkeeper, and Nico Koop is a central midfielder, but he played his university soccer at California Baptist University, so I'm curious. Ooh. Yeah. I'm going to compare notes about athletic programs at Christian colleges.
2: Yeah. And do you think they call Cooper or Koop Koop? You think that's just his last name? You know what I mean? That's his nickname?
1: Well, it's spelled COOPE, so I could be mispronouncing it. His last name could be Co-op.
2: Oh, could be. I think you're right, though, but maybe.
1: I'm being silly.
2: We'll find out.
1: Nah. Nico Koop and Alex Svetnov from FC Tucson. Oh, and there's a sunglasses giveaway at FC Tucson tonight for the first 100 fans.
2: Oh, really?
1: Yeah, I don't know. I'd be very curious what kind of sunglasses they are. Right. They FC Tucson branded Ray-Bans, I wonder?
2: Oh, yeah, for sure.
1: It's also Teacher Appreciation Night at FC Tucson. Very nice. All right, nice. So it's the Frank Show. We'll be right back.
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7: 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Now, the big news today is about Grant Road. It is shut down in both directions from the I-10 frontage road to Flowing Wells until October. Now, it's only affecting less than a square mile, but it does limit I-10 access. So you're going to need to use Miracle Mile or Speedway to enter I-10. Needless to say, that frontage road at Grant, it is available, but really backed up this morning, especially in those northbound lanes. Try to avoid it. And that's traffic. I'm Elaine Bronson.
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1: All right. I'm going to sound like Donald Trump here for just 1 second. You guys are so handsome.
2: Yeah. Oh, can't wait to see him.
1: Yeah, Rob, send Christine a picture there. 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All right, very nice. I got a couple of guys in the studio with me from FC Tucson, a couple players. And they both smell fantastic.
2: Oh, I bet.
1: Alex Svetnov, goalkeeper. Am I saying your last name correctly?
3: Yes, sir.
1: Did I nail it?
3: Yeah, you got it on the first try.
1: 100%?
3: Yeah, it's someone that people struggle with a lot. So.
1: Well, I had to draw on previous experiences with words that start with an S and a V, and there's not that many of them.
3: No?
1: No. Svengali is the only other word I know. I got Nico Koop. By the way, Alex is a goalkeeper. He played his college ball at University of Alabama, Birmingham, and he's now with us here in Tucson with FC Tucson. Nico Koop is a central midfielder, played his college ball at California Baptist University. He's from Tacoma, Washington. Alex, welcome. Ooh. Nico, welcome.
3: Hey, thank you very much for having us.
4: Thank you for having me.
1: Thank you guys for coming in. And this is an extra treat for me because you guys are not here with your founder and president, John Perlman.
2: Where's Perlman?
1: He's got his club tournament this weekend. Remember U12s or whatever it is?
2: Yeah.
1: So I think this is the first time I've had some players from FC Tucson in the studio without Perlman. And then,
2: without Papa.
1: Which means that we'll all be able to get in a word or two, which is nice.
3: Uh-huh. Right. Let's not mess it up, Nico.
2: That's funny.
1: All right, I'm going to start with Nico. California Baptist University.
4: Yes.
1: I grew up a preacher's kid in the South.
4: Okay.
1: And I went to a Christian college, and it was really, really strict. Like, no shorts on campus.
4: Mm-hmm. No shorts.
1: No shorts. If you were seen wearing shorts, you had to be headed to the gym with a basketball under your arm. Mm-hmm. I can tell by the way you're reacting that this was not your experience.
4: Not quite. So, we definitely do have strict rules like that.
1: Yeah.
4: It's a private school. It's a Christian school.
1: That's right. Yep.
4: No shorts is crazy.
1: I know. That's what I was saying. Did you guys, we had chapel 3 times a week.
4: Yes.
1: Monday, Wednesday, Friday. Did you have a similar deal?
4: We have chapel once a week.
1: That's nice.
4: So every Tuesday before training. I love chapel. It's a big environment. We have music before.
1: Yeah.
4: We have a live preacher.
1: Yeah.
4: And we're really close with the preacher. So
1: that's
4: he goes
1: nice.
4: Up on stage. It's like I know him. It's like a friend up there.
1: I like that. Mm-hmm. That sounds real good. I did not like chapel. I didn't. Uh-huh. I 3 times a week. And I remember, you know, I was like 18. This is 89, 90. It's a long time ago. But I remember thinking, man, there's so many other denominations that are way more chill.
2: Yes.
1: Well, welcome to Tucson, Nico. And your last name is Koop. Am I saying that right?
4: Correct.
1: Okay, very
4: coop.
1: Nice.
4: Just like a chicken coop.
1: Okay.
4: Nice and easy.
1: Wonder if it's co-op. Probably not. central midfielder. Yes. Talk to me about where in the midfield. Are you an attacking midfielder? Are you defensive midfielder? What are you doing?
4: Yes. So here at Tucson, I play the 10.
1: Okay.
4: Which is that central attacking midfielder.
1: Yes, sir.
4: But all throughout college, I've been going through this phase where I'm trying to find my position.
1: I got you.
4: All right? Yep. I started out a bit at left wing.
1: Yeah.
4: Got a bit comfortable there.
1: Okay.
4: And then my coach moved me to striker.
1: Oh.
4: And I love striker.
1: Yeah.
4: Well, striker's awesome. You just run like crazy. You get to shoot the shots. Striker's awesome.
1: And be the hero.
4: Exactly.
1: Yeah, yeah, yeah.
4: And then partway through the season, our right back got injured.
1: Okay.
4: So I moved back there for a little bit,
1: started
4: training and right back and thinking, okay, this is my spot. And then up until we went to Air Force in Colorado, my coaches figured out my position is in the midfield.
1: Okay.
4: And it's actually as a center defensive mid.
1: Yeah.
4: So I've bounced everywhere, left wing, striker, right back, midfield. I mean, everywhere you can think of, I have played there, except keeper.
1: Okay.
4: But if you need me to play there, I can play there.
3: You want to take the gloves off of me?
1: Well, let's slide over to Alex, and because Alex is a goalkeeper, goalkeepers are well known through the soccer world as being the craziest members of the team.
3: You definitely got to have some screws.
1: Yeah, right? Yeah. Like, you know, my soccer knowledge and education came from Jans Lehmann when he was goalkeeper for Arsenal Invincibles, and that guy's legit crazy.
3: Yeah.
5: Very crazy. Yeah. So, Alex, where are you on the goalkeeper crazy scale? From like 1 to 5, 1 being super chill, 5 is you're crazier than Jans Lehmann.
3: I would have to say a 4.
5: A 4?
3: Well, wow. The only reason why I'm crazy is because I just want to win so bad.
5: Right, yeah.
3: A person that I really take after is Kobe, that mama mentality.
5: Okay, yeah.
3: So every time I step on the foot, I'm stepping out there to make sure that we win.
5: Seasons live and die by shot stoppers.
3: Yep,
5: they really do, man. Mm-hmm. And no offense to you, Nico, being a midfielder, but the defense is my favorite part of the game.
3: Yep.
5: You know, if an attacker is going to get past your center backs, then you're the last man standing, man. You're the only thing keeping that ball out of the net.
3: Hmm. Yeah. Can't win you the game, but I can definitely lose you the game.
5: That's right. Oh. Yeah. Yeah. You know, a good goalkeeper is going to be, you know, 12, 15 points a season. Easy. Mm-hmm. Do you have what's your favorite moment, your favorite athletic moment on the soccer pitch as a goalkeeper? Do you have like a shot that you stop that you always replay in your head? Do you have a scenario? Is it a penalty shootout? What do you got? What's your favorite part of being a goalkeeper?
3: Yeah, so penalty shootouts are something that I really love. I told my teammates I've never actually lost a penalty shootout in my career.
5: Ooh. Find some wood to knock on.
3: Yeah, yeah.
2: Yeah, yeah.
3: Got some right here in front of me. But I would say for me, one of the biggest experiences that I've had, I played in the ACC semifinal my sophomore year
5: at
3: school.
5: Yeah.
3: So we went down to Clemson because I was at the University of Louisville before I transferred to
5: You were a Cardinal.
3: Yeah. So I finished up there, got my BS in accounting, and then, you know, squad was kind of in a different position than I was, and you know, I felt that it was, you know, best that, you know, I needed to go somewhere else. But right. So playing at ACC semifinal my sophomore year was big. Granted, you know, we ended up losing to a Clemson team that went on to win the national final.
5: Well, at least they went on to win the final. You lost to the champs, you know.
3: Yeah, but I mean, that was probably one of the best games I've had in my career. I think I had 14 or 15 saves, and granted we lost 5-1 because they were spectacular on the night.
5: Sure, yeah.
3: And they just battered us. But
5: well, if they're getting that many shots off, it's that's a lot of shots.
3: Yeah, I mean, that team was pretty much stacked from top to bottom.
5: Yeah, very nice. What about you, Nico? You got a favorite sporting moment playing soccer? Do you have like a play, like a goal that you scored, or a sliding tackle that saved the game? What do you replay in your head a lot?
4: I should have been thinking about this when you asked Alex that question.
3: No pressure.
4: Man, I've played a lot of soccer.
5: Yeah.
4: 19 years.
5: Uh-huh.
4: There's been a lot of good moments. But I'd have to go back to one when I was 5 years old. Then I was a kid.
5: And that's perfect, too, because those are the experiences that make you fall in love with the game and want to play it for the rest of your life.
4: Exactly.
5: Yeah.
4: So as a kid, you know, you play on that little kind of 4v4 field to the Puggles. And it was in our community, and we had a camera crew show up. We had a news. And it was called Eric's Little Superstars.
5: Okay.
4: And he shows up, and they give me an interview before the game. And I'm, you know, I'm still the same energy now. I'm so excited. I'm telling him, man, Eric, I'm good. Trust me. Watch this.
2: Oh, my God, I want to see this.
4: Man, so we get on the field, and we're getting killed.
5: Yeah, yeah, yeah.
4: I mean, it's about 9-0.
5: Ooh, yeah.
4: And we end up finishing the game, I think it was 12-1, but I scored a goal. I scored a goal.
5: You're the lone goal scorer. That's awesome.
4: So after the game, I ran straight up to the camera crew. I said, look, I told you guys I'm good.
5: You know, that kind of sounds like an Ian Wright story. Ian Wright was a striker for Arsenal in the 90s. Yep. And the story with him was he was playing with a different team. One of his teammates was getting recruited. And I think it was the Tottenham manager comes to meet him and meets Ian Wright. And Ian Wright's like, oh, you're here to recruit this player. Why aren't you looking at me? I'm better than him.
2: Right. Wow.
5: You know, that was the story Ian told. So, Alex Fetinoff, goalkeeper, what's the thing you hate most about the game? What happens on the field where you're like, it's got to be a goal scored, right? I mean, As a goalkeeper, Alex, I'm thinking that's got to be the most frustrating part when that ball goes in the back of the net.
3: Yeah, definitely. I mean, you prepare all week to make sure that the ball doesn't hit the back of the net.
5: Right.
3: And to see it hit the back of the net is something that is incredibly frustrating for me. Just because you've put so much work in throughout the week in order to make sure that that doesn't happen on the night.
5: Yeah. What about an own goal where the ball strikes off the crossbar, you're diving for the block, and then the ball hits you in the back and then goes in? Has that happened to you before?
3: No, that has never happened to me before. Thank God. Yeah.
5: These panels are wood. Yeah, dude, because that almost happened in a game I was watching the other day. I think it was the Fort Wayne Corpus Christi match I was watching.
3: Yeah.
5: That very, very nearly happened. Yeah.
2: Oh, no.
5: Hey, guys, Redlands FC tomorrow night. You guys are playing at the Keno Grandstand.
3: Yes. Right.
5: And I like last week for your friendly, I was like, what is going on? I couldn't figure out why you were playing at the Grandstand and not the Keno North Stadium. And then I went on to AI and I asked, why is FC Tucson playing at Keno Grandstand instead of North? And it's because the Iranian national team is using that Keno North complex. So that makes perfect sense. Have you guys had a chance to lay eyeballs on them yet? Or I think they're in town. They're already doing their warm-ups for World Cup.
3: Nah, we don't really know anything about that.
5: Yeah.
3: It's just, you know, we kind of just need to move facilities. So that way, you know, we can give whoever's coming here the space that they need. So.
5: Right. So, but what's
2: You're
5: nice
2: not
5: about
2: asking for autographs or no, lifting up your shirt, showing some, them your like,
5: no, they've got some world beaters on their team, the Iranian
2: that's
5: national
2: what girls
5: team.
2: Do.
5: Yeah. Mm. What do they do? What do they do, Kristen?
2: Lift up their shirts. I was like, you know, that's what the chicks in. Yeah.
5: There is a sunglass giveaway for the first 100 fans tonight. It's also Teacher Appreciation Night. I'm so excited. Redlands FC tomorrow night, first game of the season.
4: Yes.
5: Any predictions? Nico, any predictions?
4: Ooh, I will say 3-0 Tucson.
5: 3-0.
4: I'm a little bit biased.
5: I would say the same thing. What about you, Alex?
3: For my time playing Redlands, they've been a very organized team, worked hard.
5: Newer in USL too. I think they kind of debuted like 3 years ago.
3: Yeah, the year that I was out here in 2024, that was their first or second year.
5: Yeah.
3: But yeah, they're relatively new. I think for us, it'll be just important to get the clean sheet.
5: Yes.
3: You know, keep the ball out of the back of the net, and then you know, see what we can do on the other end of things. But I think we just need to be solid, structured, organized. I would say 1-0, 2-0 would be a good result for
5: sure.
3: us.
5: Yeah.
3: Granted, those California teams, when they come here, they're going to be extremely organized.
5: Yeah, absolutely.
3: You know, we have the weather to our advantage here. You know, them coming from 60, 70 degrees.
5: Yeah. There's just 20 degrees warmer, actually, you know, is a big impact, I think.
3: Yeah. I remember from my first year out here in 2024, you know, we'd go play games in California and everybody's going and pressing and working hard all the time.
5: Yeah.
3: And then once you get here to Arizona, you kind of need to sit back a little bit.
5: Slow it down a little bit.
3: Slow the game down, because if you make it into a transition, I mean, the game's going to get away from you very quickly just because of, you know, how hot it is.
5: Yep.
3: You gotta kind of tailor what your tactics are to the conditions that you're playing in.
5: Yeah. I mean, you can counterattack, but if it's like high pace back and forth the entire game, you're not gonna last.
3: Yeah.
5: Yeah.
3: No.
5: Are either one of you familiar with the history between FC Tucson and what's the other California team? Ventura Fusion. You guys familiar? You guys gotta know.
3: I think Open Cup, right?
5: Yeah, dude. Yeah, it's a lot of back and forth. FC Tucson and USL2, it's always the battle between FC Tucson and Ventura County Fusion.
3: Oh yeah, for the league.
5: For the league, yeah. Absolutely. Yeah. But also, it's always been like FC Tucson is just missing out by like a goal.
4: Right.
5: Yeah. You know, they'll just like peek at the end and grab that game winner or whatever. And I mean, there's so many games against Fusion where I've walked away just been like,
4: Right.
5: So this is the year, you guys.
3: Yeah. We had a really good year against them in 2024. I think we took 7 out of 9 points against them.
5: Yeah, I believe that's right. Yeah. Yeah, that sounds about right.
3: Because we beat them, or we drew 0-0 in California, beat them 2-1 at home, and then 1-0 in the playoffs.
5: Okay. And yeah. Then, oh, 1-0. Yeah. And then there was some Open Cup stuff in there too.
3: Oh yeah.
5: But long history. Those are the FC Tucson and Ventura County, the two top teams in your division there.
4: Yep.
5: We've been chatting with Alex Svetnov. He's a goalkeeper for FC Tucson. Nico Koop is a central midfielder. FC Tucson's season kicks off tomorrow night. It's a 7 p.m. kickoff. Teacher Appreciation Night. It's all presented by Pima Community College. And I've got a giveaway right now. I've got a Raising Cane's family four-pack of tickets for FC Tucson. And their game opener tomorrow night. What do you want?
3: Nico, I think you'll take the Canes, right?
4: Yeah, we'll take that Canes.
5: You guys, I feel like maybe I was there the other night. While you guys were on the pitch, I left a little bit early, and I got two boys at home, and they wanted Raising Canes. And it seemed like there was like a dozen football players in there that were getting some Canes. I don't know.
4: Yeah. Just after our game on Tuesday, We played some Arsenal UPSL team.
5: Okay.
4: And we get back to the locker room, and there's about 20 plus boxes of Raising Canes. And I've never had a bigger grin on my face. Yeah.
5: Do you have because I like to take a chicken strip and put it in a piece of toast.
2: Yeah.
5: And then into the dipping sauce. Like a toast chicken strip sandwich.
4: I've never
5: sandwich.
4: Seen anyone else do that.
5: Isn't it good?
4: I learned that from my brother, and I've never turned back.
5: Alex and Nico, thank you guys for visiting. It was a pleasure chatting, getting to know you a little bit, and I can't wait to see you guys playing tomorrow night.
3: Yes, definitely.
5: Yeah,
3: looking forward to it.
5: Absolutely. I'm one of these guys that I want every single game 3 points, clean sheet. I know it's unreasonable.
3: Yeah.
5: A hugely unreasonable expectation. Mm-hmm. But let's do it. Let's make it happen this season.
3: Yeah, those are all the right standards we got to hold ourselves to every day, and we got to make it happen. So,
5: Alex and Nico, you guys are the best. Thank you for getting up and coming in early, and I can't wait to see you guys play. We'll do caller 7 for that family four-pack of Raising Cane's tickets for FC Tucson. We'll get a break. It's the Frank Show. We'll be right back.
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6: 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On the west side, a non-residential fire at Ironwood Hill and Silverbell. 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Now, the big news today is about Grant Road. It is shut down in both directions from the I-10 frontage road to Flowing Wells until October. Now, it's only affecting less than a square mile, but it does limit I-10 access. So you're going to need to use Miracle Mile or Speedway to enter I-10. Needless to say, that frontage road at Grant, it is available, but really backed up this morning, especially in those northbound lanes. Try to avoid it. And that's traffic. I'm Elaine Bronson.
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1: Miss Chrissy.
2: Yes, sir.
1: What's it looking like down your way, Bisbee way, for Memorial Day weekend? We got Monday off.
2: Mm-hmm.
1: You got any plans? Any grilling plans? Any, you know, typical Memorial Day weekend stuff?
2: Not yet, but I'm sure we'll do something. You know, it's Gary's birthday on Sunday, so no. I think we may have like a little bit of a barbecue with the kids. Yeah. Well, Christopher's in France, so we might, you know, just have Josh over.
1: This is a piece here. Each state's most likely weekend cookout side dish.
2: Oh, hello. Okay.
1: It says nationwide salads are the most likely side at a Memorial Day cookout. And I never would have guessed that.
2: No.
1: 7.8% implied probability, followed by potato chips at 5.8%. Pickles are next, followed by asparagus, and then mac and cheese.
2: Oh, macaroni and cheese. Well, potato salad's a salad. Macaroni salad is a salad, technically, I guess, right?
1: Oh, well, yeah. I didn't even think of that. Because, no, I was like, well, you know, it's like salads, and I'm like, whoa, potato salad, but I don't think of that as a salad.
2: I mean, it's called that, but I don't think of it as a salad as well. Nah.
1: The five states where you're most likely to get a homemade salad this Memorial Day are New York, California, Hawaii, Arizona, and Nevada. Salads of all types are the most likely side, it says.
2: Okay.
1: So that's got to include potato and macaroni and egg and whatever, right?
2: Yes. Yeah. Right. Yeah.
1: What is elote? Elote is
2: the corn.
3: Oh, yeah.
2: Street corn.
1: Oh.
2: Yeah, it's so good. It's like mayonnaise and tahini or whatever. Put stuff on it.
1: Popular Mexican street food consisting of grilled or boiled corn on the cob. Slathered with mayonnaise.
2: Oh, that's so good.
1: I should probably try that with some Dukes since they're a show sponsor, huh?
2: That's right. It is. It's got twang and it's delicious.
1: It's got a yellow lid too.
2: Oh yeah.
1: It says slathered with mayonnaise, crema or sour cream, and coated with chili powder, lime juice, and crumbled cheese.
2: Like
1: cotija or queso fresco.
2: Right.
1: That looks good.
2: Mm-hmm.
1: What else is in here? Cowboy caviar.
2: You mean bean dip?
1: Is it? I don't know, but it's got it in parentheses, and I've never heard of cowboy caviar. Also known as Texas caviar, a zesty bean-based salad or dip made with black-eyed peas, black beans, corn, chopped vegetables like bell peppers, tomatoes, onions, tossed in a tangy vinaigrette or dressing. That looks good, too. That looks really good.
2: Yeah.
1: I want some cowboy caviar and elote for Memorial Day now all of a sudden.
2: Oh, I make the best bean salad. I've invented my own little recipe for it, and it just makes me nuts. I'll eat it. I usually eat it when Gary's gone, and I can't eat anything else because I can't go anywhere, and I'm weird. So I just eat it the whole time he's gone, and I wait until he gets home.
1: This is weird the way they have this worded here with 7.8% probability that you're going to eat salad for Memorial Day. They're making these like the prediction market, the poly market or whatever.
2: Oh my God. So if we wanted to bet on it, great.
1: Let's see. Five states where you're most likely to get a store-bought side like potato chips. Oh, and this is all I remember, but listen to the states, because this is all area where I grew up. These are the five states you're most likely to get a store-bought side: Ohio, West Virginia, Indiana, Kentucky, and Missouri.
2: Oh, those are places where they're not going to make something from scratch?
1: Well, no, you're just more likely to get something store-bought.
2: Right. Yeah.
1: You know, every family reunion, we used to have Brinsley family reunions. In Springfield, Ohio, when I was a kid growing up. And I remember going to like three of these. Everybody brought a bucket of KFC. Like, that's all there was just buckets of KFC.
2: No kidding. Really?
1: All right. There's a also a rundown of the most popular side dishes in every state. For example, okay. Iowa, you got an 8.5% chance of getting asparagus. I don't know why you're going to asparagus, Rob. I love asparagus. What you should see his face.
2: He doesn't like vegetables.
1: He's that nervous, anxious emoji right now.
2: Yes.
3: It's my mom, like, I don't know, it's just because her age, like, it's easier for her to eat. Like, every vegetable she cooks, she boils it so it's soft.
1: Ugh. Yeah. No.
3: Every vegetable.
1: I take, first off, I prep the asparagus by shaving the ends. I snap them at the end, and then I shave them. Then I coat them in a little oil, and then I cover them with lemon pepper.
3: And then I
1: put them on the grill.
3: That sounds good.
1: That's how I make asparagus. Maine, a 6.5% chance of getting buffalo chicken dip. 7.1% chance of getting cowboy caviar in North Dakota. Oklahoma, you're probably going to get some elote, maybe.
2: In Oklahoma?
1: That's what it says. 7.6% chance of getting elote in Oklahoma.
2: Wow, okay.
1: I know, yeah. All right. I got to do something.
2: Yeah?
1: Yeah, well, yeah, because it's just me and the boys at the house, right?
2: Right.
1: So I figure I like surprise them. Like maybe go get some groceries and not tell them and then go, all right, we're going to celebrate. Here's some stuff you're never going to eat.
2: Stuff you don't care about.
1: Bean salad and chili powder on corn. Let's go.
2: Yeah. Make them eat it.
1: Mm-hmm. All right. We will get a break. I've got to double check. I don't have any giveaways here. Oh, I do have a giveaway. I've got a pair of tickets for Kenny Wayne Shepherd. It's his Leadbetter Heights 30th anniversary tour at the Rialto. June 18th. One winner this week is going to be randomly selected to get a signed CD from Kenny. Those tickets are on sale now. Link and more details at klpx.com. We'll do caller 9. 600-557-9600-KLPX. Good luck with that. We'll be right back.
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2: So 2 years in a row, I attended a high school graduation ceremony at Marana High School. My firstborn, Mr. Sam, graduated last year, and our youngest, Mr. Charles, graduated yesterday.
3: Back-to-back graduations. And these two kids are like, aren't they less than 2 years apart? But they are almost two years apart.
2: They are less than 2 years apart. That's right. Yeah, the one's born...
3: Irish twins.
2: The one's born... No, I know. The one's born November 06, and Charles born July 08. So,
3: wow.
2: Yeah, like 15 months in between.
3: Man, yeah, close.
2: I will say, though, yesterday's ceremony, I think, was a little bit smoother than the year prior. Just, you know, the time it was held, it was a 3 p.m. mid-afternoon address, or ceremony, rather. Mm-hmm. I think last year, Marana High School had their largest graduating class ever. Over 940 students graduated.
3: Yep.
2: I think the class this year was a little bit smaller. And I think last year it was over 2 hours. Last night, I think we clocked in at like an hour and a half.
3: Mm-hmm.
2: But if I were like a reporter,
3: yeah,
2: for a local newspaper, and I'd been assigned some of these graduation ceremonies to report on,
3: mm-hmm,
2: I would have come out with a huge headline from yesterday's Marana High School graduation ceremony.
3: Okay.
2: And I didn't see anybody else around me react. I did hear the crowd kind of, like a couple laughs in the crowd, but it was a lot. There was a lot of people. Like, you know, there's over 5,000 people there.
3: You're right. Wow. Man.
2: So what happened, as is tradition at these commencement addresses, you'll get a speech from your class's salutatorian.
3: Uh-huh.
2: The salutatorian is the student that has the second best GPA out of the entire student body.
3: Uh-huh.
2: And then there'll be a commencement address from the class valedictorian. And the valedictorian is the student that achieves the best overall GPA, unweighted, weighted, whatever it is. They had the best GPA out of the entire student body. So
3: crazy.
2: The salutatorian was a feller. Don't remember either of their names, salutatorian or valedictorian, so please forgive me.
3: Mm-hmm.
2: The salutatorian gave your standard run-of-the-mill high school salutatorian speech. And, you know, the high school kid. You're not looking for, like a world-renowned orator or,
3: it's
2: you know.
3: It's not Barack Obama.
2: No, mm-hmm. No, it's right. High school kids, and, you know, a lot of them probably don't want to do this speech, but they have to. It kind of falls onto them to take care of it. And so the salutatorian speech was with very little inflection and was just basically being read off a piece of paper and
3: very stiff.
2: Yeah, kind of stiff.
3: Would you say? Okay.
2: So the salutatorian wraps up his speech and he then introduces the valedictorian. And so the valedictorian of Marana High School 2026 is a girl whose name I, again, failed to remember.
3: Mm.
2: But she begins her comments with, thank you very much for that wonderful example of a commencement address written by ChatGPT.
3: Oh, my God. Oh, my God. Does she hate him?
2: No, I don't know. I have no
3: what
2: idea.
3: What is her deal?
2: But she burned him.
3: Why would you do that?
2: And I couldn't believe it. I was like, what is she doing? Oh, my God. And, you know, there were a few laughs, and she kind of laughed herself and was like, I'm kidding. I'm joking. But, like, if I were a reporter and I'm coming away from this, the big headline is valedictorian burned salutatorian on his ChatGPT speech. It was hysterical.
3: Right? Oh my goodness.
2: The girl killed, man. She just killed. It was hysterical.
3: Oh, guess what? I think I got him. Is it Leah Hinman?
2: I don't know. I wouldn't know if you said their names. I'm sorry.
3: And Donnie Patton is what I have.
2: That name.
3: That's what ChatGPT has.
2: That name does sound familiar, actually. So,
3: yeah.
2: Yeah.
3: Well, Leah, you got a burn on Donnie. Yeah. I want to know why. What did he do to you? How did he hurt you?
2: But you know.
3: That's great.
2: I've been to a half a dozen or so commencement addresses over the decades, and I just was like really, really surprised that she went there.
3: You never see them insult each other.
2: It was like a playful poke fun burn is kind of what it came off as. So, mm-hmm. Yeah. Anyway. All right. Yeah, that was my evening yesterday. Let's get this break. We've got Sala. Sala owns the Zaki food truck. Sala is owner of the Zaki food truck that specializes in authentic Syrian shawarma. And then we've got Dave Fermansky. He's co-owner of Empire Pizza. And we're going to be chatting with these fellas. They're joining forces to do a lamb shawarma collab pizza for a big pizza throwdown. Tucson Originals presents the 2026 Pizza Throwdown and Desert Duel. So let's get this break. I can't wait to find out what this is all about. Sala from Zaki Food Truck. And then we've got Dave, the co-owner of Empire Pizza. These guys are doing a collab, a shawarma pizza pie.
3: Perfect.
2: So, they're going to be throwing down for this big pizza throwdown. And then I've got the long list of all of the pizza places in Tucson participating in this throwdown, Christine. So.
3: Oh, neat.
2: Oh, yeah.
3: Oh, my gosh.
2: Very nice. Yeah. So we will be right back. It's the Frank Show.
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5: Traffic. There's debris in the road at Irvington and northbound I-19. Use 12th Avenue or Drexel. The northwest side of town, Ina and Cortera reports an incident. Use Wade Road. And on the east side, 5th and Rosemont. There is a traffic jam there. Use Craycroft instead. Now, the big news today, it's all about Grant Road. It is shut down in both directions until October. And it goes from the frontage road to Flowing Wells. That's only less than a tenth of a mile, but it does affect your access to I-10. Today, you're going to want to avoid Speedway and Miracle Mile Road exits off of I-10. There are traffic jams there. Use Prince Road exit or Congress to access I-10. And that's traffic. I'm Elaine Bronson.
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1: All right. This is a special treat for me, Christine. And again, because you're working from home in Bisbee, you miss out. You miss out.
2: Dang. I know.
1: I have in the studio with me the owner of Zaki Food Truck, specializing in authentic Syrian shawarma, Salah, is with us. Salah, good morning, sir.
3: Good morning.
1: And then I've got Dave. Dave is one of the co-owner at Empire Pizza. Dave, good morning.
4: Good morning. Thanks for having us.
1: Yeah, thank you both for coming in. Salah and Dave are doing a collaboration for the big pizza throwdown that is happening tomorrow. And I just got done reading all this. Tucson Originals returns with one of the city's most anticipated food events. It's the 2026 Pizza Throwdown and Dessert Duel. Happens tomorrow from 6 to 8 at Fresco Pizzeria and Pastaria. Dave, how many years does Empire have in this throwdown event? It's not your first rodeo.
4: No, this is going to be our fourth event.
1: Okay. Oh, 4 years of Pizza Throwdown. Were you able to ascertain how many years the Pizza Throwdown has been an event?
4: I wasn't. I'm looking forward to finding that out, though. I'm going to be asking tomorrow.
1: Okay, I got you. Mm-hmm. Christine, you know, we talk about food events all the time on this show, but I feel like I'm only learning about Pizza Throwdown for the first time this morning.
2: Yeah. I mean, and we've talked to Rocco from Rocco's 100 times.
1: That's right.
2: Like, nobody's ever brought this to our attention. How did we miss it?
1: I know. Again, tomorrow from 6 to 8, you can, there's a website that you can log on to, and you're going to want to do that. If you Google Pizza Throwdown 2026, there's an Eventbrite link. Throw Tucson in there, and everything will come up. Let's go to Salah, because Salah is not a pizza guy. Mm-hmm. He's a shawarma guy. So, for our listeners that aren't familiar with shawarma, can you give a 30-second description to kind of, you know, we all know what it looks like if we don't know what it's called.
3: Okay. So it's very simple, actually. It's basically a chicken sandwich. The chicken is slow cooked in like a special machine, and it's marinated for over like 24 hours. It serves with the garlic sauce and cucumber pickles. And that's it.
1: Yeah.
3: A lot of flavors.
2: I love shawarma.
1: So the shawarma, in the way it is prepared, can you describe what it looks like when it's on the pole and it's under the heat and you're doing shavings like that? Because that's
2: what is that?
1: Yeah.
3: It's shaved as a cone. So the bottom is small, and then it become bigger when it goes up.
1: Yeah.
3: And it's stacked very good, so when you cut it, it cuts like a big slice from the top and the bottom. It's so good. It's juicy, good, and a lot of spices, a lot of flavor.
1: Okay, so on your menu, you've got chicken, lamb. What other protein?
3: So it's only chicken and lamb for protein.
1: Only chicken and lamb for protein. Got you. Mm-hmm. Yeah, and I told Salah that I feel like if I'm going to try shawarma for the first time, I've got to do the lamb first. And do you agree, Salah?
3: I 100%
1: agree. 100%
3: agree.
1: Okay, very nice. So then, Salah, since you're not the pizza guy and this is a pizza throwdown, how are you involved?
3: We have a collab. So the pizza he's doing, it's using my ingredients. And I think it's great. I think it tastes amazing. And we want to make people try it.
1: Well, Dave, let's talk about this. I love the grin on Dave's face. Dave is a guy that knows he's got something special, and I feel it. I can sense it. Will you tell us the story about how you meet and hook up with Salah and this collaboration happens?
2: That was my question.
4: Absolutely.
2: Right.
4: First, though, I got to tell you, my mouth was watering the whole time.
1: I know. Same. Yeah, absolutely.
4: We did an event together. With some food trucks.
1: Okay.
4: At a local high school.
1: Okay.
4: And I loved his food.
1: Yeah.
4: And I asked how I could help. He's a brand new food truck. Hardly anybody knows about him.
1: So Salah's food truck is only around for 2.5 months, you said, Salah?
3: Yes.
1: Okay. Do you have a fixed location or are you mobile?
3: Yes, right now we have a fixed location in South Stone Avenue.
1: South Stone. And can you give me another close cross street?
3: Five points. 5 points.
1: Okay.
2: Yeah.
1: Okay. So that's all it takes, Dave. You sampled his food and you fell in love with it immediately. And that's what happened.
4: I thought it would be amazing on pizza.
2: That's all right. Great.
1: Yeah. You've got a couple boxes here from your shop, Empire Pizza. 137 East Congress, Empire Pizza and Subs. What have you brought with you, Dave?
4: So the first two are actually using his flatbread,
1: okay,
4: which he bakes fresh every day.
1: Okay.
4: Using Barrio grains.
1: Christine, can you see this?
2: Oh, my God. I always thought, like, flatbread would be such a great base for a pizza. I've never tried it, but, oh, look at that. Gorgeous.
1: Am I able to grab a slice of this and just take a bite, Dave? Do you mind?
4: I'm thrilled. I want you to try it.
1: Mr. Sala, talk to us about your method with the flatbread.
3: Yeah, so it's the simplest thing. It's just making sure using the best stuff.
1: Yeah.
3: And baking it fresh. I never used bread for the next day or anything like that.
2: Mm-hmm.
3: Any extra breads, we usually either take them home or we wrap them in a sandwich or take it somewhere to give people free food. So we never saved it for next day.
1: Christine, I've just taken one small bite of this flatbread pizza and it's a different experience. It's delicious. It's amazing.
2: Look at that.
1: There's nothing to pick apart with this, for real. I asked Sala off air what got him started with the shawarma truck, and the answer he gave me was he got tired of people making bad shawarma, which I think is
2: in Tucson, right?
1: I can see that.
2: Mm-hmm.
1: I love that answer. Okay, Dave, that was the flatbread pepperoni pizza, and what is in this box right here?
4: So that's our elote pizza, except. We did it as a shawarma.
1: Christine, do you see that?
2: Yeah.
1: So
2: That's what I'm talking about.
1: Were just talking about elote.
2: Yep.
1: Like two segments ago because it's Memorial Day weekend. And I had to look up what elote was. I recognized it as soon as I saw it because I've seen it before, but I just didn't know what it was called.
2: Mm-hmm.
4: Have you eaten it before?
1: Yes, but not with...
2: Definitely not like this.
1: No, not like this, but also in the images that I saw with the chili powder and the crumbled cheese, not that way. It's been at a fair where, yeah, but 20 years ago.
4: In a fair on the Cobb.
1: Yes, it was on the Cobb. Yeah, like Pima County Fair.
4: Really good.
1: Yeah.
4: Really
1: good. Okay, so this is an elote pizza.
4: Everything you described is in there. There's the cotija cheese, the tahini, cilantro.
1: Yeah, the cilantro and tahini. There's corn in there.
4: Roasted corn.
1: And there's like some kind of cream.
4: Yeah, chipotle mayo.
1: Chipotle mayo.
2: Get out of here.
1: Wow. Okay. All right. Dave and Sala.
2: Where can I get that? Where do we get this? Where does it happen?
1: Well, this is the 2026 Pizza Throwdown.
2: Yeah.
1: Christine.
2: Okay.
1: Yeah. All right, Dave. What's next?
4: So you just had the two pizzas that we made on his flatbread. One was wrapped kind of like a shawarma.
1: Yeah, I've never had a pizza like that before, but that's so good.
4: We're going to be doing the same thing, but with his ingredients tomorrow.
1: Okay.
4: These are our ingredients.
1: Okay.
4: And then this is one of our regular pizzas.
1: Yeah.
4: It's the regular elote.
1: The regular elote.
4: This is what it looks like. This is on our menu all the time. 137 East Congress.
1: Oh, my God. Christine, I'm going to take a picture of this.
2: Yeah.
1: I'm going to send you. I'm going to text you a picture of this because it's an entire pie.
2: Oh, really?
1: Dave, talk to me.
2: Is it like elote pie? Is that what I don't? Oh, I got to wait for the photo. Okay.
1: Yeah, I'm going to text you this. Dave, can you told me that you moved here from Brooklyn 30 years ago? Did you came here to go to school? You went to U of A. When did you get into food? When did you get into restaurant?
4: I worked at Caruso's, actually, while I was in college.
1: Okay. There you go.
4: And I kind of just happened upon this. My friends wanted to open up a pizza restaurant downtown. And I thought that was an amazing idea because that's exactly what downtown needed 17 years ago.
1: Yeah. Well, but also being from New York, you know, I moved here from New York, too. People are real snooty about their pizza.
2: Mm-hmm.
1: So at the time, 17 years ago, there must have been a great sense that like real pizza pie that like you got to fold the slice and everything is like tough to come by.
4: Absolutely.
1: Yeah.
4: Absolutely. I think to get a New York slice of pizza is special to any New Yorker. And
1: right.
4: That's what we try and emulate.
1: Mm-hmm. Yeah. All right, Christine, I'm sending. Yeah, yeah. I just sent you an image of that. All right. What, do you have designs for this pie? Can I grab a slice of this as well? I don't want to assume.
4: Grab a slice.
1: Grab a slice. Oh. Okay.
4: We got to get Salah a slice, sorry, too. Salah loves this pizza.
3: This is my best pizza.
1: Salah, come over. Come over, grab a slice, please.
2: Wow.
1: Look at this. Christine, look at that.
2: This is so neat. Mm-hmm. Oh, that looks fantastic. Oh, I'm goodness. So excited. That's great you guys came in. Thank you.
1: Wow. Mm. You know what's crazy is I don't know.
2: Wow.
1: Dave, I got to tell you this story. My wife loves pizza like any normal human, but only with pepperoni.
2: Only. Crazy.
1: Yeah. So how do you react when you hear about someone like that will only enjoy a pepperoni pizza pie? I feel like there's so many millions of other options out there. You're kind of limiting yourself. No.
2: Mm-hmm.
4: I do my best to get everyone to try this pizza right here. The Elote pizza.
1: I think anybody that is like, who would look at a pizza with, you know, like if you're just like real weird about food and you're like, oh, I can only have pepperoni. If you took a bite of that, you would go, oh, okay, I can have pepperoni and I can have this as well. Because that's really accessible. And what's the sauce on there?
4: Again, that Chipotle.
1: That Chipotle. Yeah. Yeah. Wow. Let me go over the list of all the different pizzerias that are participating in this throwdown. Because these are some very regular and well-known names in here. You've got Rocco's Little Chicago, Mama's Famous Pizza and Heroes, Fiamme Pizzeria Napolitano, which is, I guess, pretty fancy place, I understand it.
4: A must try their restaurants at Swan and Sunrise.
1: Okay, yeah. Fresco Pizzeria and Pastaria, Zio Pepe, Mama Luisa's, Gourmet Girls Gluten-Free Bistro, Empire Pizza, Dante's Fire, Kingfisher. And then to complement the food, Barrio Brewing Company, Torito Farms, and Flying Leap are going to be on site pouring a lovely selection of local brews and wines. Tickets include 3 drink tickets plus unlimited tastings of pizza and desserts. You know, it's a pizzeria, pizza throwdown and dessert, but we didn't really talk about the dessert much, did we?
4: No.
1: There's no need, I guess. I don't know. What kind of desserts have you seen in years past, Dave?
4: Well, last year we did a collaboration with Malta Joe's.
1: Okay.
4: And that's another place that I love to support. His product is so unique and special. It's Maltese pastry. It's called Pastizzi.
1: Okay.
4: And it's really special. He hand stretches and laminates this dough.
1: Yeah.
4: And if you go on his website, he ships all over the country.
1: Nice. Yeah.
4: And we have probably like the only Maltese pastry shop that ships all over the country right here in Tucson. Nobody knows.
1: I don't even understand what you're saying. Maltese is a country.
4: Yeah.
1: Yeah.
4: Maltese is a country.
1: So how does their dough and their pastries differ from other regular things we're familiar with?
4: You got to go to his website to see.
1: It's
4: basically like phyllo dough, laminated phyllo dough, really thin.
1: Okay, yeah.
4: And he designs it into a shell. And as it cooks, it literally, you know, expands out.
1: Yeah.
4: And it looks just like a seashell when it's done. And it's stuffed with, last year he did for dessert, blueberry cheesecake.
1: Uh-oh.
2: Wow.
1: It sounds like it's enough to get me off Ozempic.
4: Everything was gone in 2 seconds flat.
1: Yeah. Yeah, I bet. Salah, how are you enjoying that pizza?
3: It's great.
1: Yeah, it's
3: great.
1: Really good, isn't it?
3: It is the best pizza. Yeah.
1: Yeah. We've been chatting with Dave from Empire. You can find, what's the address for Empire again?
4: 137 East Congress.
1: 137 East Congress. Well, you've been there 17 years.
2: I just wanted to pipe in real quick. Say the throwdown, I think, has been going on since 2014, according to Google.
1: Oh, yeah, it's like a 12-year-old deal now.
2: Yeah.
1: Why pizza?
2: I don't.
1: Ask your friends that organize Tucson Originals. Ask them if they'll come back on the Frank Show again next year.
4: Mm-hmm. Oh, I bet they would love to.
1: I would love to have them. Yeah.
4: There's so many restaurants that Tucson needs to find out about.
1: I'm not going to share. Well, They're not participating in Pizza Throwdown, so I'm going to save this. But Christine, during the break, I'm going to get in and I'm going to whisper a pizzeria in your ear that is not participating, but that Dave speaks very highly of.
2: Oh, okay.
1: Yeah. Very nice.
2: I gotta know. Thank you.
1: Salah, thank you for your visit.
3: Of course. Thank you so much for having me.
1: Yeah. I've got your website here. I'm going to put it in my phone and I'm going to bookmark it and I'm going to get out. What are your hours? When do you start slinging the shawarma?
3: So I think we changed our hours actually. So it's from 5 to 10 now.
1: Oh, so you're like dinner time?
3: Yeah.
1: Okay. Perfect. Yeah. All right. I'll get out one of these days. And that's 7 days a week? Or six?
3: Yes, 7 days.
1: 7 days. Very nice. Mm-hmm. Salah, it was a pleasure meeting you.
3: Thanks.
1: And
3: so much.
1: Dave, you as well. Thank you for coming in. And I can't wait for other people to try this Zaki Shawarma Empire collaboration you guys are doing at the Pizza Throwdown. It looks like a lot of fun.
4: I'm super excited. Zaki Food Trucks at 702 South Stone Avenue.
1: Okay, that's good to know. 702 South Stone. Very nice. All right, Salah and Dave, you guys are the best for coming in. Thank you for that. It was a lot of fun. And good luck with the Pizza Throwdown.
2: Mm-hmm.
1: What, do you get like a belt or something if you win? Do you know? You get a cat.
4: Just bragging rights. And we have yet to win them.
1: Okay. All right. Mad props and bragging rights. Well, I got my fingers crossed for you guys. That's Dave from Empire and Salah from Zaki Shawarma. Make sure to visit both of these guys and sample their foods. And I'm going to come get some of that lamb shawarma from you, Salah. Thank
3: you. You're welcome anytime.
1: Thank you, guys. It's The Frank Show. We'll get a break and be right back.
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1: There you go.
2: Yeah, I got to do the clear the throat there. I got pizza throat.
1: Ooh. What a feast in here this morning.
2: No kidding.
1: One of the best things about being in morning radio is that you can eat anything on the planet by 8 o'clock.
2: That's right. Mike Rapp joins us. Mike, good morning.
1: Good morning. You and Rob are the only people in the building today, except for your guest who just left.
2: I haven't been out, really?
1: Yeah,
2: no?
1: It's just like empty parking lot. Huh? No, it's like a Memorial Day weekend or something.
2: Well, like the trend is people, like on a 3-day weekend, people will take a Friday off and make it a 4-day weekend, and and I failed once again. I forgot because I'm so used to working on the Friday and just doing the 3-day weekends.
1: Well, there's I think every year at the beginning of the year somebody comes out with a calculus on which days you could take off in order to extend your your time off.
2: Right, yeah. And that makes sense,
3: smart.
2: Too. So, yeah, I have to take a look at that. I know we got Indigenous Peoples Day coming up, and and Labor Day is coming up and stuff.
1: Yeah,
2: so.
1: You'll put in like a total of 12 weeks over the course of the year.
2: That's right. Company loves it. They don't care. I just want to real quick say thanks to Dave from Empire Pizza and Sala from Zaki Shawarma. Those guys were super kind. And the shawarma pizza was just fantastic.
1: It had to happen eventually.
2: Did somebody take off with the shawarma pizza box?
1: I don't know.
2: Do they combine in a box? I got to find out where it is. I want another
1: very
2: slice.
1: Very elegant, huge pizza here.
2: Yeah, you got to grab a slice of that, Mike.
1: I'm going to take this entire pepperoni thing.
2: Yeah, please do. Please do. This part of the Frank Show is brought to you by Southwest Gas. Select a natural... or suspect, rather, a natural gas leak, call 911 and Southwest Gas immediately at 877-860-6020. Okay.
1: I want to give a good picture of you and the boys at graduation yesterday.
2: Yeah.
3: Isn't that neat?
2: When we were let out of Tucson Convention Center, the sun was shining super bright on the side of the center where we walked out. Uh-huh. So I was like looking for somewhere where it wasn't blinding us. So we'd walk around the side of the building, and then I see like that this area is all shade, and that's every family is like posing for their family pictures.
1: Yeah.
2: So I go, okay, this is perfect. There's some shade, and everyone's like so busy with their own family, waiting for their graduate, waiting for, you know, to get together for their photo. And so me and both of the boys just stood there, and I was looking around like, who am I going to ask to take this picture?
3: Right.
2: And I look to my left, and there's a family of like 4 or 5, and it looks like their graduate hadn't arrived yet. But a younger sibling of one of the graduates is standing next to me. I guess he's probably like 14 years old. And I go, hey, dude, will you take some pictures for me? And he was like, absolutely.
1: Yeah. Like, yeah. Well, it's a really nice shot. And it looks like Charles has some accolades here that he's wearing around his neck.
2: Yeah, yeah. He's got like 3 of those ropes hanging around his neck.
1: I think they're calling accolades.
3: I got to be honest. If I'd
2: seen
3: it. Yeah,
2: they are. Accolades, yeah.
3: Accolades. Mm-hmm. I'm so proud of him because there was a minute there where I thought, uh-oh. Where I was telling you like, hey, you know what? If he doesn't graduate, it's fine. He'll be fine.
2: I think you might be confusing Charles with Sam.
1: No.
3: He did, like, it was like 8th grade or something like that, 7th grade. It was a long time ago. But it was just, and I remember being like, it's okay, Frank. And then you were like, no, he's fine or whatever. It was just a phase. And you were right. It was just a phase, and he did great.
1: It's a nice shot of the two boys and Frank in his, that looks like a clear purse.
2: Yeah, they got clear bag policy, don't they?
1: Yeah, that's right. You don't go anywhere without your...
2: But I ordered that. It's an Amazon clear or an Adidas clear bag. So at least my clear bag for clear bag policy events has got some stylish logo on it or something. You know?
1: Somebody worked on it. Yeah. Well, that's congratulations. It's a wonderful thing.
2: No, it was real nice. And the valedictorian burned the salutatorian for a ChatGPT speech. It was hysterical.
3: Just so funny.
2: Really did make me laugh.
1: That's
2: so
1: fun.
2: Yeah, and then they do the all-night grad party afterwards so they don't go off and drive drunk and get killed the night they graduate.
1: That's, that was a good idea. I don't know who came up with that, but that was smart. Somebody's mom.
2: They were doing that in the 80s.
1: Yeah.
2: I think maybe Glad or Mad started
3: Mad,
2: that.
3: Yeah.
1: Yeah, that's, that makes a lot of sense.
2: Yeah. Except my memory in 1989 was we did our all-night party after the prom and not the graduation. That's just what I remember. Because
1: I didn't have anything like that. No.
2: I remember couples that were couples at the prom and then were no longer couples at the all-night after party.
1: Yeah. Well, I was in this huge field and it was, all alphabetical, and I was rapping. Right in front of me was Nikki Sansone.
2: Oh.
1: And Nikki at the graduation thing.
2: Yeah.
1: Tripping balls.
2: Oh, no. Wow.
1: I mean, you could tell, back in the day, people did a lot of acid. You could tell with their shoulders are slack. They're kind of looking through their eyebrows. Uh-huh.
2: Pupils are max dilated.
1: He is just, there's giant bats flying around. And he was just, so I kind of, me and this other kid kind of got him and walked him through the thing, got him walked up there to the.
2: Oh, you helped him out, yeah.
1: And pushed him when it was his name.
2: That's what a friend does.
1: And there he goes. He's just flying across that stage. Just
2: they say to if you're going to do a trip, do it in friendly environs,
1: I don't. I've always been terrified of hallucinating for some reason, but who wouldn't? Everybody wants to hallucinate, right? I don't know.
3: Yeah.
2: I don't know if you really hallucinate so much on just a dose.
1: Well, the after-school special had me convinced.
2: They got everybody going.
3: Thinking you could fly.
2: Yeah.
1: So I don't know what happened to Nikki for the rest of the night. But
2: what about the rest of her life?
1: Nikki's a boy.
2: Oh, got you. Like Nikki Six, I got you.
1: Yeah. They live behind us and that kind of stuff. They used to start their barbecue with gasoline.
2: What?
1: Yeah. In order to get the coals going.
2: Oh, yeah. Put around the coals.
1: Gasoline and light it up.
2: Yeah. That's great.
1: Interesting family.
2: All right. Let's get this break out of the way and then we'll be done. We'll clear the studio, make room for Mike. It's the Frank Show. We'll be right back.
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1: Well, I just got to thank you, Rob, for putting together a really fun show this morning.
2: Oh, mm-hmm.
3: Certainly well catered.
4: Yes, right, for sure.
5: Too much food laying around here.
1: We got Fridays here in the building have turned into either Donut Fridays or Breakfast Burrito Fridays.
3: Uh-huh.
1: And I think that's from our
3: leadership.
1: From our leadership, our general manager up front. This morning it was breakfast burritos. I don't ever mess with it. You know, I usually get a bite of something to eat in the morning, even if it's just like a cherries and cream Danish or whatever. I don't know.
4: Mm-hmm.
1: But I did take one this morning. I'm going to take home for the boys. I'm like, oh, yeah, I got boys at the house. That's right.
4: Yeah.
1: And then you got Dave from Empire Pizza and Sala from Zaki Shawarma. And this collab pizza is really, really special. Dave from Empire left his cell phone in the studio and he came back in and he saw my empty plate. He goes, what'd you think? And I'm like, Dave, I'm on Ozempic. I ate like two bites of food and I pushed my plate away. I've eaten three slices, like one of each of what you brought in. And I said, I also rarely eat the crust on a slice of pie.
4: Right.
1: Because I got the dogs at the house. They're like mm-hmm. staring at me, drooling. So I give I give my dogs the crust. And or if I don't give it to them, I usually just throw it away.
3: Mm-hmm.
1: But I ate the crust on all these pieces of pizza too. And he told me it's like sourdough.
3: Yeah.
1: It's like artisanal. And it's all like. It's
3: got so good tooth.
1: It's got good stuff in it. Yeah. So, yeah. Anyway, you got to check out the Pizza Throwdown. Pizza Throwdown 2026 happens tomorrow. And I want to get the location for you because you probably want to check it out.
3: Is it all trucks or is it one?
1: No, it's like Rocco's, Mama's, Fiamme Pizza, Fiamme Pizzeria Napolitano, Fresco Pizzeria, Zio Pepe.
3: So they're bringing it in.
1: Yeah, and it's being it's being held at
5: Fresco Pizzeria.
1: Fresco, thank you, Rob.
3: So he's got an oven there where you can throw stuff in. Yeah,
5: I asked him about that, like if there'd be other food options. He said there will be like some other food trucks if you don't want to just have the pizza dessert.
1: Oh, and it's a dessert as well. Yeah. So it's a pizza throwdown, dessert throwdown, yeah.
3: I went to a graduation party last night that had a taco truck.
5: Ooh.
3: You know, El Cuerno.
1: Okay.
3: Canero. You know, they make the good dogs.
5: Yeah,
4: El Cuerno. Oh.
3: And I got stuck on this carne asada street taco rotation that... Mm-hmm. It's time to go.
1: Did you get one?
3: I got three of them.
1: You got three?
3: Yeah.
1: What's your when you're getting tacos like that? Is three your limit?
3: Last night it was.
1: Yeah.
3: Typically, I'm that'll probably do it for me. But these had some quality to them. They put something in there that's addictive.
1: Right. Yeah.
3: And it could have been anything. Could have been the salsa. It could have been the fresco. You know, could have been anything.
1: It could have been just love. It could have been just an emotion.
3: Yeah. I could tell the love in the guy. You know, everybody, you know, all guys my age who work in food service have the same look. You know, if you're in an Italian place, what? You know, you go to the Jewish deli. What is it, darling? What do you want? What is it? And, you know, in some of the Hispanic places, the old guy just looks at you like,
1: all right, let's clear the studio. Mike Rapp is in. He's going to give you his midday show and lunch hour and all that stuff. And did you get a slice yet, or are you holding off?
3: I'm going to give myself a few minutes here, like maybe have a cup of coffee first before I start into.
1: Yeah. Oh, that's right. It's still morning for you.
3: That's what I'm saying. I told you earlier, one of the best parts of morning radio is by 8 o'clock. You'll
1: anything. Yeah, dinner at 8 a.m. Perfect. All right, you guys, thanks for hanging with us. Have a great weekend. We'll see you Tuesday on The Frank Show.
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0: 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Good morning. I'm Mike Rapp. Friday heading into a holiday weekend. I'm in an empty radio station coming to you live. That's okay with me. A lot of people taking that four-day weekend, and I don't blame you one little bit. Hope you can distract yourself, have some fun, cook meat outside, all good stuff. And of course, take a moment to honor those who've passed on in service of our country. Stick with me a little bit later. I'm going to hook you up with a noon throwback. We'll visit 1976, that bicentennial year. We've got our 250th coming up. Keep it here. It's 96.1 KLPX.
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0: 96.1 KLPX coming up on the 11 o'clock hour as you burn through this Friday. Coming up this afternoon about 3 o'clock with Larry Mack. It's going to get loud around here. 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

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Robert Palmer wrapping up that six-pack of classic rock. We'll have another one coming up for you at the top of the hour. It's the noon throwback. We'll visit 1976 for six tunes. And I'm Mike Rapp. Join me Memorial Day, May 25th from 11 a.m. to 1 p.m. at the Royal Pre-Owned Supercenter at 22nd and Swan. It's the

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0: 96.1 KLPX. I'm Mike Rapp. Coming up on that noon hour, that means you get the noon throwback. Well, six tunes from 1976, a bicentennial year, celebrating 200 years of American history. Kind of just a blip in terms of world history, but the U.S. emerges as the world's preeminent superpower with some amazing cosmic conquests. Keep it here for that six-pack from 1976 on 96.1 KLPX.
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0: All right, here we are. It's 1976 when there are about a few hundred active satellites in orbit. Today, there are approximately 15,600 active payloads orbiting the Earth. We didn't have much in the way of computer power back in 1976, but we were able to land on Mars.
20: A Viking landing craft launched nearly a year ago that has traveled nearly 500 million miles is scheduled to set down on the surface of Mars at 7:53 a.m. Eastern Time tomorrow. Science editor Jules Bergman reports on the mission and its potentially cosmic importance.
21: The first thing we're likely to see after Viking 1 touches down is Martian soil. It may look like this Earth's sand. More likely it will not. The camera will shoot the surface at the base of this footpad, enabling scientists to immediately analyze the depth of dust or soil found on Mars.
0: It was a great summer with all the bicentennial celebrations, and ELO is out with a fun song called Do Ya! As the throwback to 76 begins on 96.1 KLPX.

All right, here we are in the middle of that throwback to 1976 when we weighed about 30 to 35 pounds less than we do now. Food was a lot different, portion size is a lot different, and you could smoke wherever you wanted. Queen continues a throwback to 76 on 96.1 KLPX.

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0: 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Good afternoon. I'm Mike Rapp. Coming up on that 1 o'clock hour, you get another six-pack of classic rock. Well, it's getting to be that time of year where you're looking long and hard at that recent graduate and trying to figure out how to get that individual around town, maybe off to college. 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

0: 96.1 KLPX with Blondie from the 1970s. I'm Mike Rapp. Coming up at the top of the hour, Larry Mack will be taking you home with a six-pack, your very favorite classic rock, a couple of shots at getting some Bob Dylan tickets, and he's been working long and hard on the Full Throttle Memorial Day weekend. Be safe. 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

96.1 KLPX, number one for classic rock. I'm Larry Mack. Thanks for hanging with me this afternoon as we get you into this Memorial Day weekend. All right, Bob Dylan is going to be at Casino del Sol's AVA Amphitheater on Wednesday night, June 24th. 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Now, if you want to try to win tickets to that concert, text the word Dylan, D-Y-L-A-N. 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Let's play some Dylan right now. Here's Lay Lady Lay, 96.1 KLPX.

They told me they'd pay me big bucks if I talked sexy on 96.1 KLPX. So, 96.1 KLPX. But I did refuse to shave Larry's head. Ooh. I do have some limits. 96.1 KLPX.

96.1 KLPX, high of 92 today, low of 64 tonight, 91 tomorrow, 93 on Sunday, and 92 on Memorial Day, with overnight lows this weekend in the mid-60s.

0: 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I'm Larry Mack. Inside our next six-pack on this Friday afternoon, heading into this long Memorial Day weekend, we're going to hear from Steppenwolf, Motley Crue, Van Halen, Judas Priest, AC/DC. All high-energy classic rock as we kick off the full-throttle Memorial Day weekend. No ballads throughout the weekend. No slow songs to slow down the weekend. Just some high-energy classic rock brought to you by Miss DUI Arizona. All right, check out Mike Rapp on Monday. He's going to be hanging out Memorial Day from 11 a.m. to 1 p.m. at the Royal Pre-Owned Supercenter, 22nd Swan, for the Memorial Day Saving Sale. 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

0: 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It's a Full Throttle Memorial Day weekend. 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
3: Good afternoon. There's an injury accident that's blocking traffic near East Glen Street and North Alvernon Way. Motorists are advised to use Dodge Boulevard or Grant Road to avoid delays. And there's another injury crash that has been reported at South Camino Seco and East 22nd Street. Drivers should consider using Sarnoff Drive or Broadway Boulevard as alternate routes. Please slow down and stay alert. I'm Tip, and that was your Tucson traffic.
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0: 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It's a Full Throttle Memorial Day weekend. I'm Larry Mack. 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
2: Good afternoon. We're tracking several trouble spots across the area. There's an injury accident that's slowing traffic at East Glen Street and North Algernon Way. Use Dodge Boulevard or Grant Road to get around the delays. And there's another injury crash that's been reported at South Camino Seco and East 22nd Street, with Sarnoff Drive and Broadway Boulevard as your best alternate route. And in Marana, there's a crash with unknown injuries that's affecting West Tangerine Road and North Dove Mountain Boulevard or Twin Peaks Road, while Camino de Manana remains open. I'm Tip, and that was your Tucson traffic.
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0: Ramones, I Want to Be Sedated, 96.1 KLPX. It's a full throttle Memorial Day weekend. Before we get to our next sixer at 5 o'clock, we're going to hear from Yes, Kansas, Bob Seger, and more. Hey, congratulations to Chef AJ Mordozavi of the Barnyard Craft House and Eatery, winner of the 18th annual Meet the Chefs event. 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
2: Traffic. Looks like we got a traffic injury accident that's slowing near East Glen Street and North Alvernon Way. Use Dodge Boulevard or Grant Road to get around the delays. And there's another one that has been reported in Marana. A crash with unknown injuries is affecting West Tangerine Road and North Dove Mountain Boulevard or Twin Peaks Road, while Camino de Manana remains open. Also, way out on the southeast side, there's an accident with unknown injuries at East Old Spanish Trail and Com de Garanon. That's east of Heirloom Farms Market. I'm Tip, and that was your Tucson traffic.
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10: 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That ticket? That was nothing. Click it. 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

0: 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It is a full throttle Memorial Day weekend for your ride home today to get you into your long weekend. Got a great six-pack of classic rock for you. Thorogood, Golden Earring, Metallica, Sammy Hagar, and even some BTO as we roll on down the highway. Plus, I'll be giving you some concert information about some events happening today and this weekend and over the course of the next few weeks here in Southern Arizona, and even some shows up in Phoenix I want to talk to you about as well. By the way, Mike Rapp is going to be out on Monday for their annual Memorial Day savings sale at the Royal Pre-Owned Supercenter, 22nd in Swan. He's going to be out there on Monday morning, Memorial Day, from 11 till 1. 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
2: Well, look out for an injury accident that's slowing traffic near East Glen Street and North Alvernon Way. Use Dodge Boulevard or Grant Road to get around the delays. And there's another one that has been reported in Marana. A crash with unknown injuries is affecting West Tangerine Road and North Dove Mountain Boulevard or Twin Peaks Road, while Camino de Manana remains open. And way out on the southeast side, there's an accident with unknown injuries at East Old Spanish Trail and Com de Garon. That's east of Heirloom Markets. I'm Tip, and that was your Tucson traffic.
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